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19: You know who I can't stand? 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I turned on the TV. I seen a commercial on my TV. He got billboards up everywhere. You can't get away from him. He on the sides of buses. He's everywhere. Now me sponsoring stuff, you see, they're coming down the timeline. Can't get away from them, we get it. Then the guy on the radio, I really hate him. His voice is irritating, it drives me crazy. I be driving, I be trying to snatch the radio out the car when he come on. He irritates me. Then my kids, he got my kids in it. My kids walking around talking about they gonna bite me. Then my dog, looking at him funny like, I'm ready to get rid of you too. Get away from me.

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Zodiac sign, it must be a Gemini moon, cause we about to go half mistake.

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Detroit. 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

0: It's a holiday weekend. That means it's a winning weekend. 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
12: 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You can't get away from him. 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Now me sponsoring stuff, you see, they're coming down the timeline. Can't get away from them. We get it. 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It drives me crazy. 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Then my kids, he got my kids in it. My kids walking around talking about they gonna bite me. Then my dog, looking at him funny like, I'm ready to get rid of you too. 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
3: 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I seen a commercial on my TV. 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You can't get away from him. 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Now he's sponsoring stuff. You seen it coming down the timeline. Can't get away from him. We get it. Then the guy on the radio, I really hate him. His voice is irritating, it drives me crazy. 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Then my kids, he got my kids in it. My kids walking around talking about they gonna bite me. 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
7: 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I seen a commercial on my TV. 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You can't get away from him. 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Now me sponsoring stuff, you seen it coming down the timeline. Can't get away from him, we get it. Then the guy on the radio, I really hate him. His voice is irritating, it drives me crazy. I be driving, I be trying to snatch the radio out the car when he come on. He irritates me. Then my kids, he got my kids in it. My kids walking around talking about they gonna bite me. Then my dog, I'm looking at him funny like, I'm ready to get rid of you too. Get away from me. Please deliver this message to Top Dog. 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
19: You know who I can't stand? I can't stand Top Dog. Every time I turn on the radio, I hear him. Now he's on TV. I turned on the TV. I seen a commercial on my TV. He got billboards up everywhere. You can't get away from him. He on the sides of buses. He's everywhere. Now he's sponsoring stuff. You seen it coming down the timeline. Can't get away from him. We get it. Then the guy on the radio. I really hate him. His voice is irritating. It drives me crazy. I be driving. I be trying to snatch the radio out the car when he come on. He irritates me. Then my kids. He got my kids in it. My kids walking around talking about they gonna bite me. Then my dog. Looking at him funny like, I'm ready to get rid of you too. Get away from me. Please deliver this message to Top Dog. Tell him whatever point you was trying to prove, you proved it. If you get into an accident, that's who you call. Top Dog Law.
20: Yeah.

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6: You know who I can't stand? 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Every time I turn on the radio, I hear him. Now he's on TV. I turned on the TV. I seen a commercial on my TV. He got billboards up everywhere. You can't get away from him. He on the sides of buses. He's everywhere. Now he's sponsoring stuff. You seen it coming down the timeline. Can't get away from him. We get it. Then the guy on the radio. I really hate him. His voice is irritating. It drives me crazy. I be driving. I be trying to snatch the radio out the car when he come on. He irritates me. Then my kids. He got my kids in it. My kids walking around talking about they gonna bite me. Then my dog. Looking at him funny like, I'm ready to get rid of you too. Get away from me. Please deliver this message to Top Dog. Tell him whatever point you was trying to prove, you proved it. If you get into an accident, that's who you call. Top Dog Law.
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0: 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I work at Tapper's Jewelry. That's not a coincidence. Tapper's is our family store. Started working here before I could see over the counter. Tapper's was the dream of my father, Howard. He sketched the design on the back of a napkin. And like a lot of people from his generation, he sacrificed everything and built his dream one brick at a time. Me? When I got old enough, I took the wheel of a race car that was already going full speed. That's why I see my role as more of a caretaker than an owner. And I'm grateful that the people of Metro Detroit love what my father built. It's been nearly 50 years now since Howard unlocked the doors at Tapper's for the first time, so you can expect some exciting things to come in 2027. Howard's dream started right here, and we want you to be part of our celebration. You may even get to meet Howard. He's a bit older than 50 now.
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0: 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I work at Tapper's Jewelry. Howard's dream? 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
3: You know who I can't stand? I can't stand Top Dog. Every time I turn on the radio, I hear, now he's on TV. I turned on the TV. I seen a commercial on my TV. He got billboards up everywhere. You can't get away from him. He on the sides of buses. He's everywhere. Now he's sponsoring stuff, you seen it coming down the timeline. 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Then the guy on the radio, I really hate him. His voice is irritating, it drives me crazy. 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He irritates me. Then my kids, he got my kids in it. My kids walking around talking about they gonna bite me. 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Get away from me.

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1: 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And like a lot of people from his generation, he sacrificed everything and built his dream one brick at a time. Me? When I got old enough, I took the wheel of a race car that was already going full speed. 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It's been nearly 50 years now since Howard unlocked the doors at Tapper's for the first time, so you can expect some exciting things to come in 2027. Howard's dream started right here, and we want you to be part of our celebration. You may even get

0: Get to meet Howard. He's a bit older than 50 now.
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3: You know who I can't stand? I can't stand Top Dog. Every time I turn on the radio, I hear him. Now he's on TV. I turned on the TV. I seen a commercial on my TV. He got billboards up everywhere. You can't get away from him. He on the sides of buses. He's everywhere. Now he's sponsoring stuff. You seen it coming down the timeline. 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We get it. Then the guy on the radio. I really hate him. His voice is irritating. 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Get away.

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Yo, yo, what up, though, y'all? Y'all know what time it is, man. It's your guy, Fame, from 313, Detroit's brand name, right here on the Avenue of Fashion. 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
2: 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Howard's dream started right here, and we want you to be part of our celebration. You may even get to meet Howard. He's a bit older than 50 now.
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8: 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It's been nearly 50 years now since Howard unlocked the doors at Tapper's for the first time, so you can expect some exciting things to come in 2020.

0: 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Howard's Dream started right here, and we want you to be part of our celebration. 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He's a bit older than 50 now.
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3: You know who I can't stand? I can't stand Top Dog. Every time I turn on the radio, I hear, now he's on TV. I turned on the TV. I seen a commercial on my TV. He got billboards up everywhere. You can't get away from him. He on the sides of buses. He's everywhere. Now he's sponsoring stuff. You seen it coming down the timeline. Can't get away from him. We get it. Then the guy on the radio. I really hate him. His voice is irritating. It drives me crazy. I be driving. 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He irritates me. Then my kids. He got my kids in it. 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Looking at him funny like, I'm ready to get rid of you too. Get away from me.

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5: You know who I can't stand? I can't stand Top Dog. Every time I turn on the radio, I hear him. Now he's on TV. I turned on the TV. I seen a commercial on my TV. He got billboards up everywhere. You can't get away from him. He on the sides of buses. He's everywhere. Now he's sponsoring stuff. You seen it coming down the timeline. Can't get away from him. We get it. Then the guy on the radio. I really hate him. His voice is irritating. It drives me crazy. I be driving. I be trying to snatch the radio out the car when he come on. He irritates me. Then my kids. He got my kids in it. My kids walking around talking about they gonna bite me. Then my dog. Looking at him funny like, I'm ready to get rid of you too. Get away from me. Please deliver this message to Top Dog. Tell him whatever point you was trying to prove, you proved it. If you get into an accident, that's who you call. Top Dog Law.
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0: 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I'm made in Detroit.
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14: You know who I can't stand? 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He got billboards up everywhere. You can't get away from him. He on the sides of buses. He's everywhere. Now he's sponsoring stuff. You seen it coming down the timeline. Can't get away from him. We get it. Then the guy on the radio. I really hate him. 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It drives me crazy. I be driving. I be trying to snatch the radio out the car when he come on. 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Then my kids. He got my kids in it. My kids walking around talking about they gonna bite me. 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Get away from me.

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0: 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This product is not intended to diagnose, treat, cure, or prevent any disease.
1: Hi there, and welcome to Healthline by the fine folks at Purity Products. One of my favorite guests is on the line. We've got Chris Killam, also known as the Medicine Hunter, standing by now. CNN calls Chris the Indiana Jones of natural medicine because he's constantly scouring the globe searching for natural remedies. You may have seen Chris on the Dr. Oz show or maybe on PBS or CBS and also on Fox News where he does a health segment. He's been featured in the New York Times and also on ABC's 2020. Anyway, Chris is joining us today to discuss not one, but three of the hottest nutritional ingredients out there on the market today. Even better, he's teamed up with Purity today to give away a complimentary bottle to everyone out there in the listening audience. So do not, I repeat, do not change that dial. But first, a quick introduction. Chris Killam is an author and an educator. He's written 14 books. He's conducted research in over 30 countries. Again, he's been on with Oprah and Friends and Dr. Oz. Chris, welcome back to the show.
2: Thank you so much. It's always a pleasure to have a great conversation with you.
1: Now, most of us are super busy these days. We want to stay healthy, but quite frankly, it can be daunting, you know, with all the different supplements out there. Now, Chris, you've traveled all over the world learning about different natural remedies. So you really know which ingredients to look for. So tell me this, besides a good multivitamin and some fish oil, maybe a few other things, go into the three super hot nutrients you've been so jazzed about lately.
2: Well, I'm happy to do that. The three super nutrients, as we like to say, are a green tea extract, a turmeric extract called curcumin, and an extract from red wine called resveratrol. And apropos of what you said about my traveling around the world, I've extensively investigated these in their host countries. So I've been in the green tea plantations of China and India and worked with top researchers of this ingredient in those countries. With turmeric, I've been deeply involved with turmeric researchers in India and seen all of that. And with resveratrol, I've worked with scientists in Europe and also in California and Chile and South Africa, all of which are major red wine producing areas. So I've had the opportunity to investigate these things in the field, meet with the top scientists, and my conclusion is that green tea, curcumin from turmeric root, and resveratrol from red wine are remarkable health-enhancing agents that everybody can benefit from in a very, very substantial way.
1: Now, Chris, let's talk about these big three. And it's interesting that they're all found in our diet and all are considered superfoods. The green tea, the curcumin, the resveratrol. Why did you want to combine the three? There's always a method to your madness, if I can say it that way, because you combine these things together. You call it a real game changer.
2: Well, you know, when I look at these, there actually isn't a reason to put them all in separate products. They do go very well together. As you said, they're all food derived. So it's kind of like you can make a salad if you choose out of many vegetables. You don't just have to have a bowl of lettuce or a bowl of cucumbers. And while that's a little bit simplistic, the fact is that all of these are very, very rich in groups of protective compounds that are both antioxidant, so they actually protect our organ systems, so they maintain a healthy inflammatory status in the body. And this is really a big breakthrough. I also like the idea that people can get a concentrated supplement of green tea extract, curcumin extract, and resveratrol in one product with truly meaningful amounts of each one and not have to go out and basically buy a shopping cart full of stuff.
1: Now, let's dive into the headlines and the research, especially on this green tea, because it's absolutely amazing. I know in Asia they've been using it for thousands of years for healthy aging. But what are you seeing recently in the press? I know you told me the Nutrition Research Journal in its July 2012 issue revealed that green tea significantly increased plasma antioxidant activity and whole blood glutathione. Can you recap some of these headlines and tell me why you're such a green tea advocate?
2: Okay. What you just said about increasing plasma antioxidant activity is really critical. There are many antioxidants that people consume that don't actually wind up in the body, or they don't wind up in the body in any significant amounts. The green tea antioxidants, which we know are among the most highly beneficial antioxidants in the entire world, are very well absorbed. They improve plasma antioxidant activity. That is the blood concentration of antioxidants. So what happens is you get this great concentration of antioxidant substances, which are protective compounds floating around in the body and protecting the cells of your body, your organs, every part of your body from premature destruction due to exposure to environmental pollutants and things in the diet. With regard to the whole blood glutathione, when we take in the right antioxidants, and not all antioxidant compounds are the right antioxidants, our bodies produce more of its own super protective compound called glutathione. So you take in the green tea extract, you build the antioxidant activity in your blood, and you also cause your body to produce this enormously beneficial, very well-studied, very powerful protective substance called glutathione. So it is remarkable. This isn't something that most high antioxidant foods or supplement ingredients do, but it does happen with a concentrated, properly made green tea extract.
1: All right, let's switch gears and talk about this curcumin, which is number two on your list. And by the way, these three ingredients are all found in the new green tea combo formula. We're going to be offering a free bottle in a few minutes, but talk to me about the curcumin, which is spelled C-U-R-C-U-M-I-N. Now, most people haven't heard of it, but scientists and researchers know it's one of the most powerful superfoods on the planet. It can positively influence our DNA, maintain joint comfort, healthy inflammation, and more. Can you share some of the incredible headlines on curcumin and tell us why you use this? And we talked about this off air a few minutes ago, this patented curcumin with greater absorption.
2: Okay. Well, first of all, I think while people might not know the term curcumin, they may well know turmeric root, which is a yellow spice, and it shows up in curries, and it's part of the 5,000-year-old Indian Ayurvedic system of medicine. I've been studying turmeric and its derivative curcumin since the 1970s, and I'll say this right off the bat, that there are almost no plant materials in the world as extensively studied as this. A couple of thousand studies can be found in the scientific and medical literature. We know that curcumin is powerfully antioxidant. We know that it has a remarkable capacity to protect the liver, and the liver is our primary detoxifying organ. It greatly enhances joint health. So if people are experiencing joint discomfort due to overuse, this really helps to relieve that. And it's also what we call cardioprotective. It helps to protect the heart. It helps to maintain normal, healthy cholesterol. And one last thing that is really kind of astounding is that curcumin actually causes your body to produce what are called neuroprotective factors in the brain. So it causes your body to produce these agents in the brain that protect the actual tissue of the nerves and the brain itself. There's almost nothing else that we know of that does this. Specifically, the curcumin that you mentioned offers about 7 times the absorption of other curcumin. So when you take 250 milligrams of this stuff, you get about 7 times the activity that you would if you took, say, a comparable amount of another curcumin extract. So this, in my opinion, is one of the most life-enhancing, protective, totally beneficial substances on Earth. And it has just decades of scientific and medical studies to back it up.
1: Now, Chris, I know that we talked already about the green tea and the curcumin in your new green tea formula, which Purity is giving away for free today. But first, tell me about the third nutrient on the list, the resveratrol, which is super hot right now. Share with us some of the headlines and the science behind resveratrol. I know the French love it, but why is it on your short list?
2: Well, resveratrol is one of those remarkable compounds that I just sort of shake my head at how many different things it does. It is found in grapes, in wine grapes. It also shows up in cranberries. What we know about resveratrol is that, like green tea and also like curcumin extract, it's profoundly antioxidant, But more than that, it shows significant properties. When you look at some of the things in the body that happen during aging as a result of fat accumulation in tissue and insulin sensitivity, resveratrol helps to protect against those things. It's a powerful immune regulator. And you know, our immune system is responsible for keeping us healthy. It is remarkably beneficial for the heart. And this is why it's considered one of the keys to the so-called French paradox. You know, the French drink a lot of red wine, they eat a lot of cheese, they smoke cigarettes, and they stay slim and they have good cardiovascular health, which just seems completely unfair. But resveratrol appears to be key in that. And additionally, there is a brain benefit like there is with the curcumin with blood flow to the brain. So when you take resveratrol, you get brain blood flow. This means you get more oxygen to the tissues of the brain. So this is on my short list for all those reasons and for about a dozen more that would just plain take too long to explain.
1: All right, again, we're talking with Chris Killam, also known as the Indiana Jones of natural medicine, sometimes called the medicine hunter as well. Chris, let's laser in on how this wonderful formula that you created in conjunction with Purity Products. I know that Purity's been in business now for, what is it, over 20 years. They've got a top rating from the Better Business Bureau, and people can get a complimentary bottle of this green tea CR today. We'll give that number out in a few minutes. But first, Chris, before we tell our listeners how they can get their very own complimentary bottle of green tea CR, tell me this. If you wanted to buy this green tea plus the patented curcumin plus the resveratrol, I mean, you'd spend close to probably at least $75 for all three bottles in the store. And yet today, Purity Products is giving away a free bottle. How are they able to do this?
2: Well, you can consider it kind of a smart bet. And what I mean by that, first of all, Purity's big, but they're also very strategic. They know that if a person who's listening will pick up the phone, call in and get their free bottle, and it really is free, as in free, as in it doesn't cost you money, if that person will try the product, take it as recommended, they're going to feel it. And when they feel it, they're going to say, gee, I want this as part of my regular daily regimen. So Purity is really betting beyond the free bottle. They're betting that people will have a positive experience, that they'll say, gosh, I like this. 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
1: 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Okay, Chris, talk about some of the headlines just on the green tea that we didn't get to yet. I understand that dieters just love green tea because it supports healthy fat metabolism. Is that right? And what does the research say about green tea when it comes to weight management?
2: Well, this is one of the especially wonderful things about green tea. We know that green tea has thermogenic properties. That is, it has heat-generating properties in the body. So it actually causes your body to burn more calories. So when you eat a meal, you're going to burn more calories from that meal as a result of taking a good, well-made, concentrated green tea extract. In addition, it has specific fat oxidation properties. It actually burns fat. I'm not suggesting that you're going to lose 20 pounds in a week, but I am saying that this is going to help your body to metabolize fat more efficiently. Over time, taking a green tea extract can help you to have a better fat to lean muscle ratio. So from a weight control standpoint, this is very good news. Additionally, green tea helps to stabilize blood glucose or blood sugar. And unstable blood sugar is one of the contributing factors to increased weight. So by stabilizing blood sugar, you have an effect on weight control and weight management. So it's really quite remarkable stuff. You need enough of it. We've got enough of it in green tea CR. It has to be the right extract. We've got the right extract. But the science is there for healthy weight management.
1: All right. Now, Chris, you say that with Purity's formula, it provides you with about 3 cups worth of green tea in each 2-capsule serving. So you get all of the green tea's concentrated benefits for energy, for heart health, for alertness in just 2 caps. Plus, you get the curcumin and the resveratrol, too. So it's easy. You call it your daily shortcut to better health. Explain this idea of a healthy shortcut and explain some of the top benefits as well.
2: Well, I mean, you could, for example, drink 3 cups of good concentrated green tea each day, eat at least 1 really rich curry made with a lot of turmeric root, and drink a couple of glasses of red wine. You could do that every day. Most people will not do that every day, but they still might want the benefits of 3 of the biggest superstar protective health-enhancing nutrients on the entire planet. So when I call this a daily shortcut, I'm simply saying that you can get in a capsule, in a good capsule, what you'd otherwise have to get by drinking a few cups of tea, eating at least 1 large, you know, turmeric-laden curry every day, and drinking a couple of glasses of concentrated red wine.
1: Again, we're talking with Chris Killam, the medicine hunter. Now, in this new green tea CR formula from Purity, it's really about the research. Share with us some of your favorite studies and the headlines on the curcumin that we didn't get to yet. I know this is one of your favorite ingredients for joint comfort and even for brain health.
2: Well, I especially like the liver protective, heart protective, and joint modifying properties of this stuff. The liver is our greatest detoxifying organ, and we know that we're constantly bombarded by toxins in the environment. In fact, blood studies show that newborn babies contain 200 industrial pollutants in their blood at the time of birth. So we need a functioning, super healthy, very strong liver. We might not think about our livers that much, but we need that. Mm-hmm. And we know that curcumin protects the liver. It keeps it strong. From a cardiac standpoint, it's highly beneficial for the heart. It's very good for maintaining healthy cholesterol and healthy platelet levels. And from a joint standpoint, we have innumerable studies showing overall improvement in joint health and relief and stable inflammatory activity, better joint mobility as a result of taking curcumin. I like the brain protective studies as well. You know, curcumin delivers all this. So I regard it as one of the single most important things that you can put in your body. And I'm very well aware that most people are not going to eat enough raw turmeric root to get the benefits that they should and that they can get from a concentrated curcumin extract.
1: 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Call now. All right, back to the show. Chris, I don't want to get too technical here, but these antioxidants in green tea are classified as polyphenols. And they really are super powerful and well-respected by scientists. But in this green tea CR formula, there's more. It's got the green tea, it's got the curcumin, the resveratrol that we talked about, plus grape seed extract, bioflavonoids, vitamin C. Can you talk to me about this array of really super antioxidants and polyphenols that you've put in the formula?
2: Well, yeah, I won't say that we kind of went overkill, but I will say that we really, really developed an efficient, comprehensive program here. Grape seed extract contain a group of highly specialized antioxidant compounds that not only do much of what I've already described, but also enhance the physical integrity of tissue in the blood vessels and the skin. So we put those in there for extra boost in antioxidant activity, but also for a specific type of activity that isn't as much addressed by the green tea, the curcumin, and the resveratrol. The bioflavonoids enhance the overall activity of vitamin C, and vitamin C itself is one of the most important nutrients that we can possibly take in. So I would say that we were very, very thorough. You know, when we went through what could be in this product, we said, you know, what would happen if we put in grape seed extract, bioflavonoids, and vitamin C? We realized that we would have an utterly superior formula. And just to reiterate, I want people to experience dynamic health. I want people to feel great. This formula, the green tea CR, will make you feel great. And that's the purpose of it.
1: All right, Chris, I love this green tea CR combination formula. And remember, the CR stands for curcumin and resveratrol. I love that with this complimentary bottle today, our listeners can get started for free. That's great value. What would people expect to pay if they bought all of these separately in the store?
2: Well, I think if they bought high-quality products that contain these ingredients, they'd be into it for about $75 or so, possibly even $80.
1: Yeah.
2: So they'd wind up spending appreciably more than they're going to spend on the green TCR formula. And they still wouldn't get the grape seed extract. They still wouldn't get the pine bark extract, the bioflavonoids, or the vitamin C.
1: Chris, what kind of results can people expect to see? What can they expect to feel once they start taking this formula?
2: I think that people will feel greater joint mobility and comfort. I think they'll feel more energy because these ingredients also help to stabilize and maintain natural healthy blood sugar control. I think they'll have more sustained energy throughout the day. And I would just suspect that people will have an experience of greater vitality. When you have a more highly functional immune system, you just feel more energy and better overall. It's kind of, you know, like those days when you get up and go, wow, I feel great. This is a wow, I feel great formula.
1: Now, Chris, the green tea CR, let me get this straight. It provides about 3 cups worth of green tea in each 2-capsule serving. Plus, you get the antioxidant equivalent of several servings of fruits and vegetables. Plus, you get the resveratrol and the joint comfort and brain function benefits of the curcumin. I mean, wow, all in one formula. In the last 2 minutes, talk to me about this shortcut to better health and why you want everyone listening to this program to call now for that complimentary bottle of green tea CR.
2: Okay. Fortunately, there's an immense body of science that has been growing steadily for the past 20 years, and it's really rich science now. We know that of the various plant-derived substances that exist, green tea extract, curcumin extract, and resveratrol extract are at the absolute top of the list of protective, vitality-enhancing, overall health-promoting compounds. There just isn't anything like these. They're in the green tea CR standing for curcumin and resveratrol, product in meaningful amounts. People will take this product. They're going to feel the difference. You're going to feel energy. You're going to feel more vitality. You're just plain going to feel better, kind of more fluid and in that flow of good health.
1: Sure.
2: So I want people to experience that. 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
4: Thank you for tuning in. A great show ahead for you, so stay tuned. 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Can you name this nutrient? Now, nutritionists love it because clinical research shows it fights fatigue while promoting muscle strength and endurance. By one antioxidant measurement, it's 6,000 times more powerful than vitamin C. It's 800 times stronger than CoQ10. It can improve your depth perception. And millions of people in Japan use it every day to fight wrinkles and fine lines from the inside out. So what is it? What nutrient are we talking about? Well, Sherry Torkos is here to reveal the secret. She's a practicing pharmacist and author. She's written more than a dozen books on health, including the Canadian Encyclopedia of Natural Medicine. Welcome to the program, Sherry Torkos. Good to have you here.
5: Hey there, Mark. Thanks so much for having me. This secret nutrient that we're going to be talking about is called astaxanthin. Mm-hmm. And Reader's Digest, they featured it brilliantly in an article called The Latest It Antioxidant. Astaxanthin is a fountain of youth. As you mentioned, very popular in Japan, used mainstream for promoting beauty from within as a capsule. But here in North America, people just aren't as familiar with it. But listen to this. It has 60 human studies validating its efficacy. And as a pharmacist, this really caught my attention. And this nutrient is not something that you can get enough of in diet. It's found in salmon, mm-hmm. but you'd really have to eat a lot of salmon, like 5 pounds, just to get a good daily dose.
4: Well, so as much as I do that. Yeah, I love salmon, but I'm not going that far. Sherry, I didn't know that there were 60-plus human clinical studies in this specific natural form of astaxanthin that happens to be in Purity's AstaFX formula. Talked about Japan. Now, this is a capsule. This particular astaxanthin is all the rage for skin health, as they've been finding in Japan. Very, very interesting on so many fronts here, right?
5: Yeah, for sure. I mean, astaxanthin at just a 4 milligram dose, and that's the clinical dose that is in Purity's AstaFX formula. Mm-hmm. It's clinically tested and shown to fight fine lines and wrinkles from the inside, and millions in Asia take it daily just for that. And I don't want to get too technical here, but just one human study that I'd like to mention to back up these benefits. They used the exact same dose and the type of astaxanthin that's in Purity's product, and they discovered significant benefits for skin hydration, skin texture, smoothness, mm-hmm. elasticity, reduction of skin spots, and there was even a reduction of redness and an improvement in the evenness of skin tone. So we're talking about big beauty benefits, and it works from the inside out, which is fabulous. Men love it, women love it, and it's really catching on here in North America.
4: It sure is. It's a really impressive list of clinical benefits for beautifying skin from the inside out. No wonder they love it there in Japan, and now we're learning about it here. But Sherry, I know you like to say the wrinkle-reducing benefits and the skin tone benefits are just part of this. That's just kind of the cherry on the top. What do you mean by this?
5: Well, you know, I talk to a lot of people in the pharmacy every week. So I work as a pharmacist, and I also get a lot of friends and family and colleagues asking me about their health. And many people are, you know, in their 50s, 60s, 70s, and they really like the idea of a supplement mm-hmm. that can help to improve the appearance of their skin. I mean, we all want beautiful, youthful skin. But for most people, this really isn't the key benefit. What's at the top of the list when you ask people, like, what do they most want to achieve in their health and their wellness? They want something that will help to promote muscle strength, and they want stamina. They want to be able to do the activities they enjoy: mm-hmm. golf, tennis, hiking, playing with their kids and grandkids. And this is actually patented for muscle strength. You know, people want energy to fight fatigue. They want to feel sharp. They're also concerned about their vision. They want to keep their eyes healthy. People are concerned about heart health, circulation, immunity, all of these areas. Really, we're talking about staying healthy from the inside out. So, you know, when you think of it, the skin benefits are compelling, but to me, it's really just the cherry on the top.
4: Yeah, well, Sherry, you were saying that astaxanthin helps with endurance and performance against salmon loaded with astaxanthin. They perform these amazing feats of endurance. Astaxanthin is also found in high levels in the eyes of seagulls. Now, that's interesting. Humans bike faster when they supplement with a specific form of astaxanthin. So is there a common denominator in all of this, these kinds of bits of information?
5: Well, the research here is really clear. Astaxanthin is a molecule that fuels healthy performance, energy, stamina, strength. That's what we see in nature, and that's what we see in humans, too. It's like if you're getting older and you want an edge for strength, for energy, for youthful skin, to fight wrinkles from the inside out, but also to promote endurance and healthy vision, this is what you take. You take this AstaFX formula with a clinical dose of the right type of astaxanthin, and you really feel it. By one measure of antioxidant activity called singlet oxygen quenching activity, astaxanthin is 800 times stronger than CoQ10. And this was published in 2007 in a journal called Carotenoid Science. Another study found that astaxanthin is 6,000 times stronger than vitamin C as an antioxidant, again, in its singlet oxygen scavenging capacity. So it's incredible.
4: Well, I know Purity has a free bottle of AstaFX, just two little liquid capsules a day. That's all you need. And we're going to give out a special 800 number in just a moment for our listeners to take advantage of the free bottle offer. But before we do that, Sherry, Purity uses this natural form of astaxanthin, not that synthetic, cheaper form like you find out there on the market. This is really important as well, correct?
5: Yeah, you definitely need to do your homework when choosing supplements. And that's what I did. AstaFX uses 4 milligrams of the world's most clinically researched natural form of astaxanthin, called Astareal.
4: Sherry Tarkos, pharmacist and author, is with us here on the program. Sherry, we learned today that astaxanthin is 6,000 times more powerful by this one measurement of antioxidant activity when compared to vitamin C. This, AstaFX, has so much power. Purity has something like 100-plus unsolicited testimonials on their website, and I found a couple that I especially enjoy. If I could read a couple of those, I think this is very interesting, if it's okay with you.
5: Sure, I think it's great to share feedback from people that are really taking the product.
4: Yeah, here's one from Ava in Texas. She gives AstaFX 5 stars, and she writes, quote, "After taking AstaFX, my son was visiting us and said, 'Mom, you look youthful. I'm a Purity Products customer for the last 3 years and will never go back.'" That's from Ava. Here's one from Nina in Ottawa, Ontario. She's in the age group 45 to 54, gives it another 5-star review. She says this, quote, "Since taking AstaFX, I've felt so much better. My energy level, I would say, has gone from a 3 to a 10. How about that? She says, "So I feel energized whenever taking. My husband even noticed I no longer complain about housework. Well, I've talked about this amazing product to all my family and friends. I'm sure they see how well I look because I feel great from the inside out. I've even noticed my skin appears healthier, too. I feel like a fountain of youth." Now, that's pretty good stuff from actual customers who've been trying AstaFX. And, Sherry, you mentioned before we started the show, you've been taking this product for yourself. And I know, knowing you for some time, it's worked very well for you, hasn't it?
5: It has. You know, I've been taking it for about 2 years now, and people are often surprised to hear that I'm 50. They tell me that I look more like I'm 35, which is nice to hear.
4: Yep.
5: I do eat healthy. I exercise regularly, but I'm also a strong believer in the benefits of taking research-based supplements. And I take AstaFX every day to stay strong, healthy, to keep my energy levels up, and for my skin. I mean, I want to do everything I can to stay youthful and to keep my body sharp and also to prevent some of those issues that can arise as we age.
4: Great information with Sherry Tarkos. We'll get back to her in just a moment. We're talking about AstaFX exclusively from Purity Products. 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We'll give you the number and the special offer again at the end of the show in a few minutes, but lots to cover today. We'll get back to it here with Sherry Tarkos. She's an author and pharmacist, and always great to have you on the show. Such great information, Sherry. Can you share with us a quick study or two to sort of back this up, highlight the science behind the elite astaxanthin that's found in AstaFX? Because I know there are, what, dozens and dozens of studies. Maybe you can pull out and highlight a couple of your favorites.
5: Yeah, for sure. So Dr. Mark Miller, he's a PhD, a biomedical researcher, he explains it well, and he's talking here about how free radicals compromise and undermine function and cellular performance in the body. He says astaxanthin is simply superb at negating this, as evidenced by clinical trials showing improved performance and accelerated recovery. In fact, research published in the Journal of Medicine and Science in Sports and Exercise found that those who took 4 milligrams of astaxanthin daily over 28 days scored better cycling times with greater output than those who did not take it. So they biked faster. Mm-hmm. I mean, remember this, astaxanthin is one of the few fat-soluble antioxidants that can actually neutralize free radicals even at the site of the mitochondrial membrane. It's like cellular body armor protecting your cells, your joints, blood vessels, brain, heart, and organs on many levels. So listen to this, Mark. Mm-hmm. There are 14 clinical studies on astaxanthin for brain health, 7 studies on skin health, 14 studies on eye health, including research for depth perception and focus, 6 studies showing astaxanthin supports cardio function, 42 studies on healthy aging and cellular health. I mean, there's a ton of research on human performance, too, showing benefits for energy, stamina, and endurance. I mean, this AstFX, it's incredibly powerful and versatile. It helps you stay in the game of life, stay energized, active, alert, healthy, and even stronger.
4: That is impressive on so many levels. So much great information there. And I know this astaxanthin has about a dozen patents, too. I'm looking here. I see there's a patent for promoting eye health and reducing eye fatigue. There's a patent for inhibiting the expression of cytokines in cells, and a patent, get this, on composition for body fat reduction. There's one for improving muscle.

0: study done with cyclists. They took 4 milligrams of astaxanthin. It was a small study, but very positive, showing that cyclists improved their trial time by 2 minutes in a 20-kilometer bike race. I mean, that's a meaningful improvement in a race like this. And the researchers said that they also burned fat more efficiently, which makes sense. Based on this research, Purity can actually make the claim that AstaFX will promote and improve power output in your muscles. I mean, I tell people, AstaFX in, strength and power out. It's transformative, if you like, energy. And this was found in other studies, too, like one that looked at hand grip strength.
1: Oh, so much great information. If you're just tuning in, we're talking with pharmacist and author Sherry Tarkos here. I'm your host, Mark Larson. Now, on this hand grip study that you mentioned, I understand this involved, a 12-milligram dose, and they saw a 93% boost in hand strength in people who struggled with, that tennis elbow. That's a big deal. But our listeners might be saying, maybe I don't play tennis. What about me? What does it mean for me, right?
0: Right. So think about this. A 93% increase in a person who has some repetitive stress in their elbow, it's an almost doubling in hand strength. So just think about all the things that you do in your daily life, picking up groceries, your kids, your grandkids, gripping the steering wheel of a car, playing golf or tennis, gardening or riding a bike. A doubling of grip strength makes a big difference. I mean, when you take astaxanthin, you get stronger, you feel stronger, you have more energy, endurance. If you play sports, you play stronger. So to me, it's really quite extraordinary.
1: That's great information, too. Now, Sherry, I want to share a couple more testimonials that caught my attention out of so many right there on the Purity website. Again, these are unsolicited. These are from real people. Here's one from Rick. He's a male, aged 55 to 64, lives in Naples, Florida. He writes this: "What a great product AstaFX has been for me. After starting taking AstaFX, my workout and strength has increased as if I were in my 20s again. And I've only been on AstaFX for 2 months now. Can't wait to see the long-term effect. I look forward to taking AstaFX every morning for my afternoon workouts. I'll be taking this product for a long time." Here's Dee Dee. She's a female, age 45 to 54. She lives in Laurel Park, North Carolina. She writes this, quote, "I've been using AstaFX for a month now. I can see the difference in my energy level. I now have more energy, feel better since taking this product. I can actually see a difference in my skin as well. I'm a smoker who has smoking lines around my mouth, but the lines have diminished about 50%. Overall, I am so thrilled with my energy level. I love this product." Just a couple of samples from the real people who have responded on Purity's website. And Sherry, I'm looking at the list of patents again on this astaxanthin compound. This is where the science, the research backs up what we're talking about. This is just flat out amazing. And now, Sherry, a lot of people out there are going to think what I'm going to say here sounds a little bit odd. But you said before the show, this supplement may even help people drive a car better or use the computer more comfortably. I mean, come on, how does this happen?
0: It does sound funny, but AstaFX may actually help in these areas too, and here's why. One of the interesting things about astaxanthin is that it's a relative of vitamin A, and we know that vitamin A is good for our eyes, good for vision. Astaxanthin is too. Astaxanthin has actually been shown to fight oxidation in eye tissue. Scientists did a study where they found a 46% improvement in a measurement called depth perception. Now, depth perception, that's our ability to determine distances between objects, or basically to see in three dimensions. And researchers, they studied a handball team, specifically looking at how quickly they could change focus. Mm-hmm. And guess what? The handball team that was supplementing with astaxanthin, they were able to improve their accuracy and improve their performance in the depth perception test. Other research has also shown that astaxanthin helps reduce eye fatigue. And, when you're on a computer, that's a big deal. Everyone's on computers these days and for long periods of time, and it's hard on our eyes. And we know that if you're driving a car and it's late at night and your reaction time is slow, that's not good. Astaxanthin actually helps the eyes focus and refocus. Dr. Hecht, PhD, one of the leading researchers at AstaReal, says that the product actually helps your eyes be more resilient. You see better with it. Your eyes are healthier. I mean, who doesn't love those benefits?
1: Again, we're talking with pharmacist and health author Sherry Tarkos about our free bottle offer for Purity Products, talking about AstaFX. So much ground to cover. Sherry, I want to get back to the skin benefits and this issue of wrinkle reduction. Not as a cream or as a lotion, but as a capsule. You take it orally. This patent also covers this. You say that

0: ingredient is proven to reduce wrinkles, and not just by a little. We're talking a dramatic amount. What's going on with this?
1: Yeah, I know. It's fascinating. A huge benefit. People want to look younger. I know I do, and I've noticed significant benefits since I've started taking it. But it's the science here that really shines. The whole concept of taking oral supplements to improve skin health, relatively new concept here in North America, but in Japan, this is mainstream. Astaxanthin is already one of, if not the most successful ingredients in a new class of products called cosmeceuticals, or supplements that you take orally to enhance the cosmetic appearance of your skin. So listen to this. In one study, they gave 4 milligrams of astaxanthin, which, by the way, is the actual amount you get in Purity's AstaFX, and the skin benefits were dramatic. Within 6 weeks, every single person in the treatment group, 100% of participants in the study, reported that their skin had improved significantly. Everybody got results. Fine lines, hydration, elasticity, all improved. Listen to this. The participants experienced about 50% improvement in dryness, moisture, roughness, elasticity, fine lines, wrinkles, even age spots were significantly diminished. And this is literally in line with the best, the highest quality, and the most expensive topical products, the lotions and potions that we put on our skin. And again, AstaFX, it's exclusive to Purity Products.
0: 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By the way, limit one free offer per household, please. Now, Sherry, for people who are just tuning in, one of the many highlights we covered earlier on today's program is just how revolutionary this special Purity Astaxanthin is for redefining aging skin. And astaxanthin works its magic inside the body in areas like endurance, stamina, energy. These are so many of the inside-out benefits that people will feel. And in fact, what will they feel when they start taking AstaFX?
1: So the reason you need to give this a try is because the benefits are real. The science is very compelling. Over 60 clinical studies and patents. I mean, the product is impressive and it really works. This is a product where you will actually see and feel the benefits after taking it a month or so. The cosmetic benefits for your skin, we just mentioned a minute ago, really incredible. I've been taking it myself and I see a huge difference. Others have noticed too. People are always saying to me, you know, what do you use on your skin? What are you taking? And, you know, I tell people what you put into your body is just as important, if not more so, than what you apply to your skin. And think about the vision benefits, really unmatched by any other nutrient or supplement out there. It targets tired eyes, eye strain, and it helps improve eye focus and depth perception. It's great for circulation, energy, muscle strength, and endurance. You can literally boost your strength. As we age, this is crucial. It helps you enjoy life and stay in the game. Mm-hmm. And it can even help with recovery after exercise. Next, astaxanthin has the ability to fight fatigue and support mitochondrial function. So that means cellular energy and ATP support.
0: Now, Sherry, didn't you mention before the show that astaxanthin has the ability to assist body burning fat for energy? I understand they're even looking at this as a weight loss and weight management ingredient. This is pretty fascinating in itself. Talk about what we're seeing in some of these initial studies on dieters.
1: Sure. You know, research has shown that astaxanthin can actually help promote and enhance fat metabolism. That's one of its unique benefits. It can actually help your cells burn fat more efficiently. Researchers did an 8-week study where they gave a group of middle-aged women 12 milligrams of astaxanthin. They had them do a little exercise, and these women experienced a reduction in body weight, and it was almost all fat, which is fantastic. Now, I don't want anybody to misunderstand here. It's not a magic weight loss pill by any means, but certainly this early research suggests that this can be a useful tool in addition to exercise to help you burn a little extra weight.
0: Now, Sherry, just a few moments left before we wrap up the program. I want to take a quick step back for a moment. I know we have this great free bottle offer today. We're talking AstaFX from Purity Products, and we'll get to that offer as we wrap up the program. Free bottle of AstaFX for all of our listeners. Again, it promotes healthy vision, skin, muscle, fights wrinkles like no other. And most of us have just never heard about all of this until today. So tell our listeners again how astaxanthin compares to other antioxidants or phytonutrients that are out there on the market right now, because this is truly unique, isn't it?
1: Well, you know, from an antioxidant perspective, the healthy aging perspective, astaxanthin is up to 6,000 times more potent than vitamin C in its singlet oxygen-quenching capacity. That should be enough to get everybody excited. There's really, you know, something in this for everybody. With AstaFX from Purity here, you get to see the amazing power of astaxanthin for yourself. It's the king of the carotenoids, and very few people are aware of its benefits. And I think millions are missing out on it because they just aren't aware of this incredible evidence-based nutraceutical.
0: And I know it may sound too good to be true for some people, Sherry. What do you say to any skeptics saying, come on, does it really do all of this?
1: Well, I'm a pharmacist, and in my training as a pharmacist, I'm trained to look at the science and to see what the science says. And the science on astaxanthin is very clear, backed by over 60 clinical studies, and many of these studies are accessible on PubMed, so you can check them out yourself. But the key takeaway is this. The benefits are real, the cosmetic benefits, the endurance benefits, the strength benefits, the vision benefits, circulation, cardio, the product really works. I mean, the science is so strong. I see the difference in how it makes my skin look and how I feel. I feel stronger, healthier, and I encourage folks to give this a try. With this free bottle offer from Purity, there's nothing to lose and so much to gain.
0: Such great information, wonderful show, and always good to talk with you, Sherry. Thank you so much for joining us today.
1: Thank you.
0: Sherry Torkos, who's an author, she's a practicing pharmacist. 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
2: Hello and welcome to Purity Products Radio. I'm Jason Cam, and we have a very important show on a very sensitive health topic planned for you today. But let me begin by asking you three very key questions. First, are you or someone you love dealing with a weak or leaky bladder? Does the urge to go to the bathroom sometimes wake you at night? And lastly, does a leaky bladder keep you from doing the things that you love to do? Well, if you or maybe a family member answered yes to any of these questions, then you will want to hear about Purity Products patented, clinically tested, evidence-based nutritional supplement for helping to strengthen your bladder and reduce the urge to frequently rush to the bathroom. It is a huge breakthrough. Here to tell us all about it is Sherry Torkos. Sherry is a pharmacist and longtime nutritional advisor to Purity Products. She's also written 18 books, including books on natural medicine, women's health, men's health, and a whole variety of nutritional issues. Sherry, welcome to Purity Health Radio.
3: Hey there, Jason. Yeah, so thanks so much for having me on the program. And this is such an important issue. Bladder leakage, bladder weakness, this is a very common issue.
2: Yeah.
3: In fact, according to the statistics, over 33 million Americans suffer with a weak or leaky bladder. People get frustrated with the lack of control, that urgency to run to the bathroom, the sleepless nights, and then also the embarrassment that can come with bladder leakage. You know, if you have an accident or you're out and you can't get to the bathroom in time. And you know, I'll say as a pharmacist and one who has talked to many, many patients about this, I know it's a sensitive topic because people will approach me in the aisles of the pharmacy and, you know, they're discreetly trying to ask for advice and guidance.
2: Yeah.
3: and some options.
2: And just to be clear, this is not just an issue for women, it's also for men, right?
3: Yes, that's right. And men and women both deal with bladder issues. I think that people often assume that if a woman has urinary issues, it's because of her bladder. But if a man has urinary issues, you know, the assumption is it's prostate related. Both men and women can have bladder leakage issues, especially as they get older. And again, I've talked to many patients, both men and women, about this issue.
2: Yeah, and look, people dealing with this issue already know the answer to my next question, but why don't you tell us, how are all of these men and women dealing with their bladder issues, with bladder weakness and a leaky bladder? What are people doing to help manage this right now?
3: People will often turn to the adult undergarments, the pads. I mean, in some pharmacies, there's a whole aisle devoted to these products. There's big money in this area. And if you have a leakage issue, then the pads and the adult undergarments, they do help to absorb, you know, the moisture, maybe a bit of the odor. But it's not a solution, right? It's not a solution for a weak and leaky bladder. It's just a tool for dealing with it when it happens.
2: Right.
3: And there's also Kegel exercises. You know, women will be familiar with what these are, because when you're trying to tighten up your pelvic muscles after childbirth, it's a specific type of exercise you do, and it strengthens the pelvic muscles, the bladder wall. But these types of exercises, they can be hard to do, especially if you're older or if you have arthritis, mobility issues. Getting up and down off the floor can be a little tricky trying to do some of these exercises.
2: Yep.
3: And there's also medications that can be prescribed, medications to help with controlling the urgency and the frequency and all of that.
2: Yeah. So basically what you're saying is, obviously buying pads or undergarments can be very expensive, medications as well. Really, the implications here when you have bladder control issues, such a drain on our quality of life, right?
3: Yeah, exactly. You know, if you're dealing with a bladder leakage issue, then you know what it's like when you miss out on social events, even simple things like going to the grocery store, getting together with friends, or going to a concert or an event. it can cause worry. You know, you're worried about going out, worried about having an accident. And,
2: right.
3: You know, there's other issues too, and we'll talk about it a little bit more later on in the show. But the fact is that when you have that sporadic bladder leakage, it can cause disturbances in your sleep to the point where some people that have a weak bladder or an overactive urge to urinate during the night, sometimes they're being woken up at night. Maybe lucky if they get a couple hours sleep at a time. And this can be really distressing. The medical term for this, nighttime waking to go to the bathroom, it's called nocturia. And it can honestly just wear people right out, make you really exhausted.
2: Yeah, I can imagine sleep disruption really one of the biggest issues people are going to have when they are dealing with these occasional bladder issues. So many implications here in our quality of life, like you say. But I want to get into the product here that Purity Products has. It's called My Bladder. The ingredient in this is an absolute game changer for anyone dealing with these bladder control issues. Sherry, this has been 20 years in the making, 24 patents, 14 clinical trials, 7 international awards. So why don't I let you introduce our audience to this new product we have here?
3: Yeah, sure. You know, I was really excited when I found out about this product as well, because I know so many people that struggle with bladder control issues, weak bladder, and they're desperate for something that is going to make a difference. And My Bladder really is a breakthrough for bladder health because, as you mentioned, it's clinically studied. It's not a drug. It's a plant-based formula. And it does 3 very important things for your bladder. First, it can strengthen and tone the bladder. It can reduce the urge to go to the bathroom, especially at the night. Wow. And then the third thing is that it also helps your brain and your bladder talk to each other more efficiently, more effectively, so that they don't get their wires crossed and send you to the bathroom when you actually don't need to go.
2: And it's so fascinating, that third point you just brought up about how the bladder and brain, you know, talk to each other. From what I understand, sometimes the brain and bladder sort of send each other false signals. But what this product can do is help improve this communication, right?
3: Yeah, it's fascinating. It really is. It's extraordinary. As a pharmacist, I'll tell you, Jason, I'm always looking to see what's new, what's innovative when it comes to dietary supplements and in health. And when I came across the clinical studies, I reviewed the research on My Bladder, I was really impressed because not only is this, you know, provide meaningful results, significant improvements in the issues that people with bladder leakage face. But listen to this. The studies show as well that the satisfaction rate for people that are taking My Bladder is 84%. So 84% wow. of people are satisfied. I mean, we don't see that very often in clinical trials for supplements or anything for that matter. So, you know, what we're hearing, the feedback from people saying that this product has really transformed their lives, allowing them to go out and do things they couldn't do before. When their bladder leakage issue was controlling their lives.
2: Yeah, I know it's not a miracle pill, but nevertheless, 84% is absolutely astounding. That means over 8 in 10 people who use My Bladder get results. There really is nothing like it for this issue. But why don't you run us through the results of the clinical research here so people can understand just how well studied this is?
3: Yeah, sure. So listen to these results. And this comes from a peer-reviewed study that was published in the journal Biomed Central Complementary Medicine and Therapy. Okay, so people who took My Bladder in this study enjoyed a 60% reduction in urinary urgency. 60% reduction, so that's the need to go to the bathroom. So we have a 60% reduction in this urinary urgency. Right. And that can happen, this urgency can happen either because the bladder walls are weak or because the bladder and brain, again, are sending the wrong signals. So 60% reduction there is huge. And then there were other studies on the My Bladder formula that showed a 75% of users were able to reduce the number of undergarment pads, underwear pads that they were using, some down to just 1 a day. Yeah. So that's huge cost savings. And it also makes life a little easier, right? Cuts down on the inconvenience that comes with constantly having to change pads and the undergarments. And another really exciting result that has come from the research is that there was an average 50% reduction in nighttime waking to go to the bathroom. So my bladder users were finally able to get the rest they needed.
2: Yeah. I mean, obviously, these are very impressive results. We are getting incredible feedback from this product. Again, My Bladder from Purity Products we're talking about here. Really, we're talking life-changing results for people dealing with this unfortunate issue. I'm not sure what other options there are out there that are even remotely close to this, certainly on the supplement side. But what's great is you can start to see results in as little as few weeks, the benefits building from there. In a few minutes, I'm going to tell our listeners how they can put My Bladder to the test, a full 1 month supply, more than enough to see a noticeable difference. We're going to let you try it. It's a great offer. I'll tell you about it in a minute, so do not go anywhere. But Sherry, first, I want you to give us a quick overview of the physiology involved in bladder weakness and bladder leakage.
3: Sure. So there's two things that are happening here. So the primary issue is that the bladder just gets weaker over time. And this is true for both men and women. What happens is that just like any muscle in our body, the bladder muscle does deteriorate and weaken with age. And also, if a man has, say, prostate issues, that can press down on the bladder, which weakens the bladder muscles even further. And for women who've been blessed to have children, being pregnant and giving birth, that can weaken the bladder, sometimes a little, sometimes a lot. So women, I hear this a lot from women that have had children, and it's you know, they're excited about the baby, but of course the downside is sometimes it's hard on the bladder. But the good news is that My Bladder can help to strengthen and tone the bladder, and it works for both men and women.
2: That's right. And it's not just that it's men and women. It's not necessarily only older people. Younger people can be dealing with this issue as well, especially women, like you said, who have given birth. This can be an issue for them. But Sherry, what is the second issue when it comes to bladder control?
3: Well, the other issue has to do with the nervous system. So we touched on this a little bit earlier when we're talking about signaling. So there's a nerve called the dental nerve, and it runs from your pelvic region to your spine, and your brain and bladder communicate along these connections, and they tell each other how your bladder feels, whether it feels empty or full. It also sends a signal conveying how much pressure you feel on the bladder as well, so when you need to empty your bladder. So what happens is that the weakened bladder, it sends the wrong signals up and down this nerve, and it kind of fools your brain into thinking you need to go to the bathroom, even though you don't. So this is why some people, they feel or they sense that they have the urge to go to the bathroom, and then they sit down, or if you're a guy, stand up, and you're trying to pee, but you really don't have to, and there's only a little bit that comes out.
2: Yeah.
3: So the good news is that My Bladder does help with this. It can help the brain and the bladder get on the same page.
2: That's right. Very well said. So basically, the underlying issues here are, one, a physical weakness in the walls of the bladder, and secondly, this communication issue you've described between the brain and the bladder. My Bladder, this new formula from Purity Products, shown to address both. It strengthens the bladder, and it sort of gets your brain and bladder communicating better, sending the right signal. And remember, at the top of the show, we started with those three important questions. One, are you or someone you love dealing with a weak or leaky bladder? Two, does the occasional uncontrollable urge to go to the bathroom wake you up at night and, you know, mess up your sleep? And thirdly, does a leaky bladder sometimes keep you from doing the things that you love to do? And if you have answered yes to any of these questions, then I am telling you that My Bladder is the ultimate solution for you. There is no other dietary supplement on the market that's even close to this. Over 8 out of 10 people who use this report that they get the benefits. We are going to prove this to you. If you are dealing with these bladder issues, you simply must try a bottle of My Bladder. If you're one of the first 1,000 callers from this weekend's radio show, we're going to send you out a full 1 month supply of My Bladder for just $9.95. It's less than $10. 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I'm going to give that number out again a little bit later on in the show, but we've got a lot of ground to cover. We are talking with Sherry Torkos, pharmacist and longtime advisor to Purity Products. And Sherry, as we move along here in this important discussion about our new and innovative way to help people deal with that occasional bladder weakness with urine leaking and with an overactive urge to urinate, why don't I hand it back to you? And maybe, you know, for people just tuning in, could you give us a quick recap here?
3: Yeah, sure. So we know from the statistics that about 33 million Americans deal with bladder leakage. And I can tell you as a pharmacist, and I've been practicing over 30 years, I've talked to so many men and women who are trying to manage this issue. So if you're listening or you have a family member that you think of that is dealing with this issue, know that they're not alone. There is help available. Occasional bladder leakage, I know that this is a distressing and embarrassing issue. It affects your quality of life. And sometimes people feel isolated. They're afraid to leave their home because they don't want to be away from the bathroom or have an embarrassing accident. So, you know, I completely empathize. It's a tough issue. But the good news here is that Purity Products, with this product, this My Bladder, it can offer dramatic benefits to help strengthen the bladder, cut down the urgency to urinate, and help people reclaim their lives. There are 14 clinical studies backing the benefits of this product. With impressive results, we're talking about a 60% reduction in urinary urgency. That's the need to rush to the bathroom. Then there's the fact that 75% of people using My Bladder were able to reduce the number of underwear pads and undergarments they use. Some people down to just one per day.
2: Yeah, that's just a lot of people are going to be, you know, skeptical about this, and I totally understand it. So many people trying to manage this issue. This is a great solution, a plant-based option that has been shown to deliver really meaningful results. It's going to help people save a lot of time, a lot of money, and a lot of hassles. And again, what I love is 50% reduction in nighttime waking to use the bathroom. So less nighttime waking, better quality of sleep. Now, this isn't a sleep aid, but wow.
3: Yeah, exactly. Yeah, definitely. My Bladder is not going to knock people out. This is not a sleep aid. But the reality is that people actually should be able to get more sleep, better quality sleep, because they're not being interrupted by their bladder to go to the bathroom. I mean, I know how hard it is myself. If I wake up to go to the bathroom in the night, it's sometimes hard to get back to sleep. And if you're waking up 2, 3, 4 times a night, that can really do a number on your sleep.
2: Yeah, even if you could reduce it by just a little bit, it could be a dramatic improvement overall.
3: We are getting incredible feedback from real customers. These are real people that are taking the product, they're taking My Bladder, and they're getting incredible results. In fact, I was talking with a friend recently about his mother's bladder issues, and he gave me the okay to share this story here with you today. Mm-hmm. So his mother's name is Helen, and Helen had been dealing with bladder leakage issues for a long time. So her bladder was really getting in the way of her life. She wasn't going out playing bingo and doing the things that she loved because she was afraid of having an accident.
2: Right.
3: She was, you know, afraid of wetting herself. So she was, you know, really struggling with this situation.
2: Well, let's hear about the happy ending part of this story with
3: yes,
2: My Bladder.
3: Yes, we can't leave it there. We're not going to leave it there. So there is a happy ending because her son bought her a bottle of My Bladder. And after just 2 weeks using My Bladder, Helen found that she was sleeping for 4 hours at a time before having to get up to use the bathroom. So that was a dramatic improvement. Now, again, this isn't going to make people drowsy or it doesn't put you to sleep. It just makes your bladder stronger and improves the communication so that she didn't have that sudden urgency and the need to urinate that was waking her up at night. So the other big plus is that it significantly cut down on the number of pads and the undergarments that she was using.
2: No, this is great. Less urgency, less leakage, less nighttime waking, which is so huge. And as an extra perk, you're saving a lot of money too.
3: Yeah, yeah, exactly. And Helen also shared that she was so excited because she was able to return to the activities that she enjoyed before her weak bladder was getting in the way of her life. So she was able to go out with confidence, to go shopping, to be out with family and friends at events and do activities. And she said she's even playing bingo again. And that was one of her favorite things to do. But before she was taking My Bladder, she had stopped going to bingo because with the bladder urgency, she would just have to get up and run to the bathroom all the time. And it was just really frustrating. So she's just an incredibly happy and satisfied customer, one of many that we have.
2: Yeah, it's not just for women. Here's a testimonial from John. He lives in North Carolina. He said, and I'll quote, "My bladder works great. I no longer have to rush to the bathroom. Anyone with overactive bladder should try it." And, you know, again, this is not just for women. Men have this issue too. Women, you know, of all ages, certainly after, you know, giving birth, like you discussed earlier, can be dealing with this issue. Now we have this evidence-based solution, something that really works, something that has all the patents and the technologies, 7 international awards over the last 20 years or so since they developed this. We are bringing it to the market here in America under the My Bladder brand. We're very excited about it. We certainly did the homework here. We know My Bladder will work for you. So Sherry, we are almost out of time. And yet, like we said, 84% of people that use this formula say it works, report the benefits. It's going to cut the urge to urinate so people can really get their life back. And I know there are a lot of folks out there that can relate to wanting to cut down on using, you know, frankly, adult undergarments. People who want to be able to travel or just go out for dinner or visit with friends without, you know, having to keep an eye on where the nearest bathroom is.
3: Yeah, people with bladder leakage, they're always, you know, mapping the fastest route to a bathroom, knowing where, you know, they're going to have to sit to be close to the bathroom at an event. It can be hard. It can affect your quality of life. It can cause anxiety and worry and stress. And we want people to get their lives back, to enjoy quality of life and to feel confident and comfortable and not have to deal with all of these issues. So I think, you know, nobody wants to live like that, right?
2: Yeah. And again, as we're running out of time, this My Bladder product, 20 years of R&D, globally 24 patents, 14 clinical trials, including 4 peer-reviewed publications, double-blind research. This really is remarkable. But as we only have a couple of minutes here, Sherry, why don't you give us the bottom line on why people who are dealing with bladder leakage issues, this bladder control issue, why should they put this My Bladder to the test?
3: Okay, so the takeaway here, Jason, is that My Bladder is an innovative and an effective solution for bladder leakage. So we're talking about a formula that is award-winning. It's a patented blend of botanicals that works to improve bladder muscle tone, to strengthen the bladder, to reduce the urge to urinate, and it can even return people to the average number of bathroom trips they had in their younger years. So there are numerous clinical studies here. We're talking about solid science. And of course, we have lots of testimonials by real life users like Helen and John, who we talked about earlier. These are people that experienced dramatic, life-changing results using this formula. And keep in mind, the people that are taking My Bladder, they notice benefits in as little as 2 weeks. And it does build over time. So at 8 weeks, 84% of users are feeling very satisfied at 8 weeks. So just think about this. If you're experiencing bladder leakage and it's affecting your quality of life, you can improve your situation in as little as 2 weeks. less leakage, less urgency, a better night's sleep. So I think those are some meaningful benefits. This is an easy to take product. It's just two small capsules a day. And as a pharmacist and someone who has looked at the science, the studies, I have a lot of confidence in this product. I know people who try My Bladder will be satisfied because it can really help them get their lives back, their freedom back.
2: Sherry, I've got to give out that 800 number. We are out of time. Thank you so much for being here with me today. I really, really appreciate it.
3: My pleasure. Thanks for having me.
2: Okay. Well, if you are one of the millions of people, or maybe a loved one, are dealing with a weak or leaky bladder, if you're dealing with all of the issues associated with not getting a good night's sleep because of this issue, you're waking up at night, or it's simply a leaky bladder is preventing you from doing the things you love to do, then you need to give Purity Products a call right now 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

0: Black people must stand up and fight, because if we don't, we're not going to be here.
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2: 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Here's an inspirational moment from Pastor Marvin L. Winans of Perfecting Church.
4: Philippians 2 and 3 says, "Let nothing be done through strife or vainglory, but in lowliness of mind, let each esteem other better than themselves." Allow me to be blunt and say, it's not about you. Today's theme seems to be, it's all about me. And with that mentality, each man is left to fend for himself, which breeds a selfish and non-fulfilling existence. 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In so doing, we will find true and meaningful success. 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
2: You've just heard an inspirational moment from Pastor Marvin L. Winans of Perfecting Church on the Mildred Gass Show.

0: Good morning, Detroit, and welcome to the first Mildred Gatta Show this month. And right now, beautiful weather in Motown, 61 degrees right now, all sun today, with a high around 79 degrees. Let's just round that off to 80, if that's okay. Okay, can we do that? Our number here is 313-568-1059. I am just delighted about the whole show, of course, but this segment of the show, because it's about history, it's about kindness, it is about understanding that the mission is much greater than you. My first guest this morning on the Mildred Gatta Show, and I have to say this in all sincerity, he is one of the most respected, and I'm going to say former political operatives, but there are people who say he's still operating in the city. But again, one of the most respected people I know here in the city of Detroit. He spent over 30 years serving the city and Wayne County. Most notably, he served as the chief of staff for Mayor Coleman Young and as the executive director of the Detroit Water and Sewer Department. He is also held other high-level roles, such as the deputy county executive for Wayne County, served on the Wayne County Airport Authority, and there are a whole lot of other things I could say about him. But he is passionate about his love for the city of Detroit. And when he called me to tell me about this effort that we're going to ask you to participate in, I really, really got excited because I thought it was something that was way overdue. I want to say good morning to Charlie Williams. How are you?
1: Oh, you're good, Miss Mildred Gattis. How are you?
0: Good. This is an honor. We make sure we get a copy of this. Okay, Jonathan, because he doesn't like to talk with the media. But this mission is a great one, and I want you to tell the listeners of Detroit just what it is, and then I want to take you and everybody else down memory lane, if that's okay.
1: That's fine. What it is, the family and the community last year attempted to get a street naming after Martha Jean the Queen, and they were unsuccessful. So her daughter called me. She had some support, but it wasn't, I guess it wasn't organized. It required a vote of the city council. And the city council, each council member has 5 votes, and they may have 30 people applying for a street naming. And the top 5, they're restricted by ordinance. Well, I think it's council president, but they only do 5 a year. So the 5 with the most votes are the ones that get the naming. If you don't get enough votes, they roll you over to the next year. Well, Martha Jean did not get enough votes. Her daughter Trina called me and said that she had said a prayer, and her mother answered and said, "Call Charlie Williams." So I got a chuckle out of that. But
0: I know you did.
1: I've known her for a while, and she was a great influence when we were in office in the Coleman Young days. And I understand Mayor Archer was a big supporter. He actually went down and testified, but she only got 1 vote, and we're not going to let that happen in 2026. We're going to make sure she gets enough votes to get one of those 5 that will be allocated in 2026.
0: You know what I want? What I want to do right here at this moment, and I want our listeners. There may be some of you who do not remember, but that lady changed this city.
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2: When I started a radio in the South, my name, Martha Jean Steinberg. I was Catholic at that time, had a Jewish name, a black woman in the South, and it was a little rough. I had many strikes against me.
4: 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Well, I was born in 1954. So she had 3 daughters, and she said, oh. She got an opportunity, in at WDIA.
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2: I bet you.
5: We came from Memphis in 1963 and went up to Detroit. WCHB.
3: The AM station, WCHB, was located in Inkster, right outside Detroit. And when Martha Jean left Tennessee, she took the nickname the Queen with her.
2: Divine wisdom said to me, just believe in yourself. Call yourself the Queen. It rhymes with Martha Jean. Believe that you are the Queen and go out here and carve what you want in your world.
3: Metro Detroiters were captivated by Martha Jean, the Queen.
2: In radio, it's how you come across. People can tell, first of all, right quick, whether you're phony or whether you're for real.
5: They listen to her, and they trusted what she had to say. So I think that's very important.
3: That trust was put to the test in July 1967 when racial unrest led to the Detroit riots. And thanks to the Queen's rising popularity, she had now moved on to WJLB in Detroit. And during the 1967 riots, she used her influence and stayed on air around the clock to help prevent the turbulence from escalating.
5: She got on there and for 48 hours straight, she quelled the rebellion of 67 by telling the mothers to take their children off the streets.
3: Martha Jean, the Queen's words of encouragement were the foundation of her Inspiration Time segment.
2: We inspire the people to sell themselves on themselves, to feel that they have a worth, they have a value.
5: She helped thousands of people in her inspiration talks.
3: But after the riots of 67, the Queen felt she could do more to foster peace and wisdom.
4: I'm going to create a sanctuary.
3: In the 1970s, the Queen became an ordained minister and opened a spiritual center called the Home of Love in Detroit.
4: We're still here in the ministry. You know, Queens Community Workers started as a community organization. It evolved to the Order of the Fisherman Ministry.
3: But as the Queen's spiritual center grew, so did her influence in Detroit radio. Her attire soon personified her moniker.
5: The matching outfits, the crowns, the gowns. You know, people say, Mother Jean, where'd you get that hat?
3: In the 1980s, the Queen made a major move and became a co-owner of WQBH AM 1400 and would later take over full ownership in the 1990s.
5: Which some say W Queen Broadcast.

0: going to take anything from anybody, but she was well respected.
1: Respect the queen understood women deserved.
2: I believe today that women can too rule the world.
1: Martha Jean the Queen Steinberg died on January 29th, 2000. Her career earning her numerous accolades, including being inducted into the Rock and Roll Hall of Fame.
3: Martha Jean the Queen was a pioneer in radio, and that translated to all different forms of media. She was active in the community. She exemplified what it meant to be a Detroiter by choice. Many people think about there's a great deal of arguments today about Detroiters versus non-Detroiters, and the vast majority of people in Detroit's history were Detroiters by choice. And if it's how you act once you get here, that really makes a difference, and she exemplifies that.
2: What I like about myself, my ability to do what I believe in, stand for what I believe in, and one thing I like about myself, I'm not afraid of anything.
1: In Detroit, Ingrid Kelly, Fox 2 News.
4: She wasn't afraid. Charlie Williams, she wasn't afraid of anything. I understand.
5: Absolutely not. And in fact, just to bridge of what she did in the 67 Rebellion, she was able to communicate with people, you know, that government sometimes couldn't reach. She had a program called Buzz the Fuzz. And, of course, a lot of people, a younger generation now wouldn't know about that. But that was, again, it sprung from the rebellion of 67, where she would have people call in to talk about police-community relations, issues with the police department. That was something that was very important at the time. But another big issue I think that she got herself involved in was a boycott strike at WJLB, challenging the lack of black people in management there. And that, I mean, for her to, you know, she really took on a big institution at the time. And it did lead to the station appointing, I think it was Norman Miller, became the general manager. And so she was very, very instrumental in talking about black advancement in the city of Detroit. And she was willing to use her own position to demand it. And just so many things we can talk about. In fact, there's three other individuals that they're working with me on this effort. I just want to drop their names out there in case some of your listeners know them. One is Arthur Blackwell, who is a contributor on your program sometimes. The one thing we all have in common is that all four of us work for Coleman Young. Art Blackwell, then there's Marvin Beatty, and Larry Simmons. And I think you had Larry on a couple weeks ago.
4: And he was talking about excellent. Politics. Yes, yes, yes.
5: Yeah. I shared that with him, too. He was very happy to hear that. So, I mean, we agree. We all have our own relationship with Martha Jean, but we also understand the bigger picture of what she did for people in the city and the city of Detroit. As we tried to move our agenda forward, she was a big, big part of that.
4: Well, I came here in February of 88, and I was working upstairs with at JLB. I came here as news director. So, I get on the elevator, and all these folk on the elevator, and this man had this tree with all this money on the tree. And so somehow I asked, what's up with the money tree? And it was her birthday. And people were coming mm-hmm. down to the radio. I'd never seen anything like this. Coming down to the radio station to say happy birthday and to drop gifts. Now, the other thing was, I understand that one time her car was stolen, and she went on the radio and told Detroit what that her car was stolen, and she described the car. Well, guess what? She had that car back in no time flat.
5: Yeah.
4: But the biggie for women, I understand, was when that time of the year came when the workers were getting

0: getting the bonus checks? What did they call those checks back then?
1: They're bonus checks.
0: Okay.
1: Yeah, changeover. Yeah, bonus changeover check. Yeah, the men were getting them. Yeah.
0: Yeah, the men were getting them. And Martha
1: Jean. They weren't telling their wives.
0: They were not telling their wives. So she went on the radio and told the women, get on over there, because they were getting the checks.
1: Yep. Yeah.
0: But
1: That's true.
0: She loved people. She loved this city passionately. And this morning, we have a ask of you, Detroit and Metro Detroit. Some of the Metro Detroiters used to be Detroiters. However, once a Detroiter, you're a Detroiter. I've learned that, okay? We need you to call Detroit City Council. As Charlie Williams said, each council person gets five votes. And the people with the top five votes are the ones who end up getting streets named after them. I did not know this process. And so what we want you to do is to call them and remind them that this is rich history. This is Detroit history. It's long overdue. And anybody who knows her name in this city realize what an impact she had in the city of Detroit. And I've got to tell you this. At the time that Martha Jean was on the radio, there's one other black woman who was nationally on radio, and she was out of Philadelphia. Her name was Mary Mason. And they were known across the country and around the world. I came to Detroit in 1988, so I did get the Martha Jean experience. However, the gamble for a lot of people, it was a gamble for when black women began doing radio. And to do morning drive, really, I mean, that's the cream, right? That's the richest part of the dynamic. It really, really is. And so she did a lot and she cared a lot. And she was a woman with one face, wasn't she, Charlie?
1: Yeah, absolutely.
0: What you saw is what you got. That was who she was. She didn't vacillate back and forth. So we invite you all to join this effort, and I want to give you the phone number. First, I want you to call your own council person, and we want this to be like rap music. Repetition can be a convincing argument. We don't want you to just do it Tuesday when they come back. We want this to continue. Call every one of them. But the main number for Detroit City Council is 313-224-3443. 313-224-3443. You can send letters. You can email. It'll be there in, 60 seconds if you email them. And if you call this number, you can get each individual phone number, and you can get each individual email address. Now, that number again is 313-224-3443. And I want to congratulate these four gentlemen. Art Blackwell, Run It Down, Larry Simmons,
1: Marvin Beatty,
0: yeah. And Larry Simmons and Charlie Williams. So these are four, listen, powerhouses. So I want to, there's no reason for us to get this done. Folks, we should have done this a long time ago, but let's get it done now that we have the opportunity. What do you want to leave with them, Charlie?
1: No, I want to thank you. Yeah, I want to thank you for giving me the time to talk. You know, this is not something I like to do, but thank you again for spreading the word, helping us get this across the finish line.
0: All right, thank you. We're going to get it done. We are going to get it done. Thank you so much. And those of thank you, Charlie Williams. Those of you who listen to Martha Jean's show, this was a song.

0: I want to take a moment here at a time when, first of all, I want to thank these four men for bowing to the Queen. I'm talking about Charlie Williams, Larry Simmons, Marvin Beatty, Arthur Blackwell. This is wonderful that they're taking, this is something they don't have to do, but it's in their hearts. And I'm just crazy about the fact that they've chosen to do this. And Detroit, let's make it happen. Let's make, you know how I like to get things done. Mm-hmm. Let's make folks so uncomfortable that they will feel uncomfortable and not doing the right thing here. Last year, one person sponsored it and did not even vote for it. And only one person voted for it.
1: That's crazy. I've never heard anything like that.
0: Can you believe that? But I normally don't let people remain nameless, but I'm going to do that today because I think it's the right thing to do in the spirit of Martha Jean the Queen, okay? But this is an easy ask, folk. We can get this done, so let's do it.
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0: It is still 61 degrees in the Motor City. I'm Mildred Gaddis. Your Money Matters. Good morning, Mr. Ellis Adele.
21: Good morning, Miss Gaddis. I'm following Charlie Williams today instead of Murder and Mayhem.
0: You know what? You know what? Let me just say this. In a minute, Mr. Liddell's going to have people thinking I'm violent. But keep messing with me, Mr. Liddell. I'm going to put a banana in your tailpipe of that beautiful vehicle of yours. Goodness. Be very clear.
21: Hey, the next Sunday you have me on, I'm going to be like Martha Jean Queen did. I'm going to tell people what you did.
0: Oh, how are you today? How are you?
21: I'm well.
0: You're getting good golfing weather today, Mr. Liddell.
21: That's right. It's going to be good for the whole week. There's a couple things last week that callers called about, and we did not follow up on. So I wanted to start there, if I would. We had a young lady call. I think her name was June. And she asked a couple questions about recording your voice and can your voice be used for something. I answered a lot of questions that she had, but I didn't answer that particular one. If you've authenticated your voice as the way for your bank accounts, then yes, they can take your voice off of your recording and use that to authenticate you. So we want to make sure that if you have used that voice authentication, that you be sure to make sure that you change that. And just do another way of authenticating. They use two passwords now. Two ways to authenticate yourself now. So if your voice is one of them, then you don't want your voicemail to have your voice on it.
0: Makes sense.
21: Yeah. Yep. So that was one of the things she asked. And the other thing you asked me, the second one, and we kicked the can down the road. It was about Jonathan and our $10,000 savings challenge. And an update on how Jonathan's doing, because a lot of people are following Jonathan and doing as Jonathan does.
0: You are correct. You yes. are correct. So,
1: I'm doing good. I don't have like an exact figure on me right now.
0: Come on, Jonathan.
1: I don't have an exact figure.
0: Like Mr. Liddell, you know what you got to do.
21: No exact figure, but are you on track?
1: I am on track.
21: That's what's important. You are on track.
1: Yeah, but DTE is... DTEN.
0: You better turn some of those lights out. That's what you better do. Mr. Liddell. Mr. Liddell, remember when you couldn't leave any lights on in the house during the daytime?
1: That is me.
0: Okay, you couldn't leave any lights on. And if there were televisions on, they couldn't be on in every room.
1: I'm walking around the house with a candle.
0: Now, that's because of Mother Nature.
1: No, I have power. I just walk around with a candle.
0: For real?
21: Oh, my goodness. He's joking.
0: I was getting ready to say.
21: Oh, man.
0: So where are we going in this country? Someone was on television the other day complaining that even the middle class can't afford to pay for groceries. And... Charles Barkley, I do not like. I just don't like that guy. I don't. But anyway, I just don't like him. But anyway, he said, and everybody's talking about it, that there's a war against the poor in this country. What are the kinds of things? Go ahead, Mr. Liddell.
21: No, I was going to say, no, Barkley's absolutely correct. I mean, there's been a war against the poor for a long time. When you lock wages in at $15 an hour, no, they didn't pass that, if we remember. President Biden wanted the $15 an hour wage, but they didn't get passed nationally. So when wages are $6 and something in some states, and people are making minimum wage like that, they can't afford to live in the United States. They have to have at least two jobs, maybe three.
0: That's true.
21: So Barkley's correct. On that one, Barkley's correct. And you know what, Ms. Gass? I'm sure Barkley's sitting around thinking about you all the time, too.
0: Okay. Did you hear that dig? Did you get that? Does he know I control the knobs on this board? Okay, you can have it.
21: Oh, man.
0: You remember when he was an athlete drunk out there in, was it Vegas? It was in Vegas and doing what he should have been doing in the latrine. In the restaurant on the floor? Okay.
21: Now, Barker has a lot of bad stuff. He has a lot of bad stuff to overcome. Trust me. He's got plenty.
0: Well, he's acceptable now. Yeah. He's lost 45 pounds, he said, in 6 weeks or something like that.
1: He has a quote that I like. And I share it often. He says, "I may be wrong, but I doubt it."
21: That's a good one, John. I may be wrong, but I doubt it.
0: Speaking of sports type guys, and I'm going to get away from this, from these sports folk. Mr. Liddell, did you see Smith?
21: You talking about Stephen A. Smith?
0: Stephen A. Smith. Did you see the National Black Journalists Association gave him a thumbs down award?
21: Oh yeah. He more than likely deserved it, but he sure had a lot to say about it.
0: He sure did. Oh boy!
21: I saw his apology.
0: Did you see it?
21: I saw his acceptance / apology / dig.
0: Yes. Yeah. I was wondering if you had seen that.
21: Well, yes. I saw that.
0: Sports types are weighing in on everything these days.
21: Well, Stephen A. got a $100 million contract to basically speak, to basically talk, to say what he had to say. So he's got a lot to say for $100 million.
0: As he should.
21: He's not having trouble paying for groceries. He's not having trouble. Yep. All right, so the country's always had a working class, an underclass of people. You just brought that up. Unfortunately, when you talk about $15 an hour wage, and one thing I want to talk about this morning, I have a young lady who's 18 years old. Her grandfather sent her in, and he told her that he would give her the $25 a month to save until she could start working and get her own. She's a student at Wayne Community College. So until she can get her own funds, he was going to subsidize her because he wanted her to understand the value of savings. I don't think enough parents, grandparents, are emphasizing to their kids the values of savings and then teaching them how to save. And why is saving so important? We talk about it on the radio. We talk about it because one day you're not going to be the grandfather. You're going to be that person who needs to retire. And believe it or not, $25 a month for 47 years, which is the average work life, $27 a month for 47 years is about $261,000 saved up. That exceeds the average person's retirement account. So the grandfather is teaching his granddaughter early, how to get ready for when she's his age. Now, once you learn those principles of savings, I'm sure she'll have way more than $261,000. And the question becomes, how much does it take to live on in retirement in America if you don't have a pension check, if you only have Social Security, and if your Social Security let's just say you were a person that did not make, you only made $50,000 a year throughout your life. And your Social Security check is going to be around $1,400 a month. Can you live on $1,400? Not unless you have everything paid for. and you walk around the house with a candle like Jonathan talked about, and hope you don't sit it down in the wrong place and catch the house on fire.
1: Lord. That's the last thing I need.
21: Right. So that's the challenge that we're faced with, is that we have to teach others how to save. It's so important. Now, here's the thing. I remember somebody told me this terminology before. He said, you know, people dry beg. Well, people beg for what they need.
0: And beg.
21: They do.
0: Beg
21: for what they need and buy what they want, right?
0: Yeah.
21: Yeah, beg for what they need and buy what they want. So if you have children who constantly come to you for you to bail them out constantly, it just simply means that you either taught them the principles of savings and they just forgot them, or they never learned how to save, which means they never learned about budgeting and never learned about spending. Many people want to see the kids who leave the house as soon as possible, and sometimes they leave too soon. If they leave too soon, the challenge they're faced with is how can they afford to buy their own property? Well, the biggest wealth tool in America is having your own property. A house in Michigan, say 25 years ago, it cost $1 million. That same house would have cost you $1 million in California 25 years ago. But in California, the house is worth $6 million. In Michigan, it may be worth $2 million 25 years later. So where you live at has a lot to do with the amount of wealth you accumulate. That's why wealth comparisons can be depressing, right?
0: You know, one of the things we need to...
21: The cost of living in California is more expensive.
0: Oh, geez, it's crazy. Especially in San Francisco.
21: Without a doubt.
0: Especially in San Francisco. You know, I think, Mr. Liddell, one of these Sundays, we need to talk about spending. Spending. There is, and I have no idea what that percentage is, you may know, you may have it, but there's a percentage of our population that is so obsessed with people's names on their purses, on their shoes, on their clothing. And it's an interesting thing, when COVID came, it sort of changed that dynamic for people who could afford to do all of that. They didn't see the wisdom in having consistently spending money on those kinds of things. Now, some people do, because it defines for them who they are. But there are some other individuals who had a talk with themselves.
21: Well, I always say this. What are you bringing to the table? If you're bringing it to the table, then you don't need a design on your back, because you're bringing poise. You're bringing all the things that make you value, where you show that you value yourself. Now, there's nothing wrong with a designer here and a designer there. But if all you ever wear is designer labels, can we find you somewhere in the midst of those labels? Because what are you bringing to the table?
0: That's a great point.
21: Yeah, so that's the challenge. The other thing is, it goes back to self-esteem. That label doesn't create self-esteem. That label is where you're speaking loudly that you have made it, or that you have this, or that you have that. If you have it, then that's awesome. But if you don't have it and you're faking it till you can make it, it's like this young lady told me one time. She said, this guy was wearing an Armani suit, but the shoes didn't go with that Armani suit. So she know to keep walking, right? So there are telltale signs. If you're going to wear an Armani suit, you better have some good, nice shoes to go with it.
0: You know what? That Armani is something else. You kind of got to need to be mean and lean to really see the.
21: I will tell you.
0: Okay, you got to be mean and lean, because that's the beauty in that in an Armani suit. But that's funny. That is funny.
21: Hey, let's just talk a little bit for a second before we go to break about saving, since we're telling people to get on top of that train, get on that train. So when you get your budget, when you get your paycheck, if you already know your paycheck is spent before you get it, you're upside down. But if you can write down your bills and what you have to pay, if your car note comes out of one check and your house note comes out of the second check, you ought to have at least one check that's not obligated. But if you don't have any checks that are not obligated, then you got to look at your situation and say, you know what? I can't afford to live my life. And that's something, Ms. Gaddis. You can't afford to live your life.
0: Mm.
21: But a lot of people can't afford to live their life. So then what do you do if you can't afford to live your life? That's where you go get a roommate. Even if you have a house, you may bring someone into the home to help share the cost of living in that home. There are people who get walls put up in their house so that they have privacy where you can't, like they may put the person in the basement with a walkout basement
0: mm-hmm.
21: so that they can't come upstairs. You've got to figure out a way for you to survive. And sometimes that means sitting down making some tough choices. But if you can't afford a whole apartment, you may have to get a roommate. And that's what we have to do is figure out what can I do. Now, the biggest thing that hurts most people is a car. They buy way too much car. And what's the purpose of a car, Ms. Gaddis? Get you from point A to point B.
0: Point A to point B.
21: Right. And if you can't afford a car, Detroit does have a bus system. So there's other ways to get around. So just know that you have to look at it, but the car has been the biggest thing. Now, we live in the car capital of America, right?
0: Mm-hmm.
21: But there's all kind of prices for those different cars. There's all kind of price points. I was talking to a parent who's getting ready to send their kid to college. And this year is the senior year for the kid. And they were talking about the kid wants to major in engineering, and they want to send them to the university. The kid wants to go to the University of Michigan. Well, the University of Michigan Engineering Department is the most competitive department at the school other than Wall School of Business. Those are two super, super competitive departments. They'll have 2,500 applications for that freshman class and maybe 25,000 applications for the freshman class to only take 2,500 if they take that many. So the challenge is, what if you go to University of Michigan Dearborn and transfer in? Then that's a fast track way to get there, and it's a lot less expensive. I told the parents, can you afford to send them to the University of Michigan Dearborn? Not really. I said, then you may want to consider one of the community colleges where they can go for free. So we have to start having serious, real conversation with our children about what we can and can't afford. And it's tough to tell your kid that you just can't afford something, but the truth is better than get them there and they can't stay there.
0: Well, you kind of want to, don't you think that you kind of want to, while that student is in high school, maybe starting in the 11th grade, the latest at that September entry into the senior, becoming a senior? Because the truth of the matter is, where you're going to college, you should know that. You should know that as a junior, where you're trying to get in. Let's just say that.
21: Well, you're going to apply at various schools.
0: Right.
21: Unfortunately, some of them will not notify you until the week before the deadline to get in.
0: Get out of here.
21: That's a game colleges like to play. Yes, colleges like to play that game. They will not notify you. Now, there's some kids who get early entry. Your high GPAs, and some of the high GPAs is based on how competitive the school they're trying to get into. If it's a super competitive school, you're not going to know until, you won't even know after graduation for a lot of times, which is kind of sad.
0: On graduation night, you don't know where you're going.
21: Graduation night, you don't know yet because they haven't sent out the final notices. Now, you might have your first choice. You may have your second, third, fourth choice. We already know. But that number one pick, oftentimes, it takes them a long time to get you in. Hey, here's what also has just happened with colleges. It used to be the students could borrow $60,000. You can't do it anymore. They've limited it to $5,000 per semester, maybe for the whole year or per semester. They want their parents to sign up on these loans now because students aren't paying them back. So they
0: really
21: want it to affect the parents' credit. Yes, the student is limited as to how much they can borrow. And which makes it even more important for the parents to have a real conversation with your child. If your child can't get into the number one school, early entry, which is what you're describing, by September of the year before they go, some kids are going to get in December, which is early entry. If your kid doesn't make the early entry, they need to be looking at an alternative. Because waiting to the last minute is stressful, and it's expensive because that means there's no financial aid. In other words, school don't give you a scholarship at that point. At that point, you're just getting in paying the money. They may tell you that 90% of our students are on aid. Well, guess what? Your student's going to be in that 10% because they've already given away all the funding before they accepted your kid.
0: Wow. Your Money Matters here on the Mildred Gaddis Show with Mr. Ellis Liddell, CEO of ELE Wealth Management. 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
29: 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Can't get away from him. 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
7: Gwen, you're on the Mildred Gattis Show with Mr. Ellis Liddell. What's your question or comment, please?
8: Hey, good morning. Good morning, Mr. Liddell and Ms. Gattis. I just wanted to add a little bit to the conversation. You know, I'm the scholarship mom, but we have to remind your listeners, you know, some things change from the administration. There are now caps, $20,000 caps for the first 2 years and a $25,000 cap for students who are trying to borrow, for parents who are borrowing via the Parent PLUS loan. And so many times students are tapping out, meaning they have way too much college. It's not affordable. And these parents will look at year number one only and think that they can make it. And then when they get to the second or the third year, they tap out of resources. For parents who have students that are heading to college, my recommendation is you have to look at all 4 years, because I get calls from families in that second and the third year when they can't go back because they don't have enough money. These parents are pulling money out of their home equity loans. They're charging up credit cards, and then they're going to private lenders. And then what happens, the big issue really, is these kids are going into careers that are not sustainable. They're going into fields where there are no jobs.
7: What I'd like to do here, because we're running out of time. Thank you very much, Gwen. We're running against the clock here. Mr. Liddell, what's changing? What is it in this whole package that changes from state to state? And what I mean by that is, you know about what's going on in Michigan. Are there any innovative efforts underway or already there that can assist in this effort?
9: Let me just say this. Throughout the country, community college is free for the most part. A lot of parents should be sending their kids to community college first to prove they can be college students. Keep this in mind. A kid with a 4 point out of high school is a 3 point in college. That means if you have a 2.9 kid, that's a 1.9. You can't graduate with a 1.9. So just keep in mind that kids need to prove they can be in college. And Gwen said something that was important. A lot of people are majoring in majors that are unsustainable. In other words, the jobs are leaving. You would think the colleges would stop having classes and jobs that aren't going to be there, but they don't. They'll let you major in whatever you want to major in. Yeah. So
7: that's a real conversation. That's a great point. And I think that for some parents, it's almost like the parent who really thinks that their kid is a super athlete until they start going to the practices and seeing that their child is not, and they're trying to live their dreams through their children. And
9: one of the things you got to realize, and I used to be a coach at FAMU and at Mississippi College. A coach is recruiting an athlete to fill a puzzle. We already know what we want. We know what we need to finish the program. Your superstar kid is a puzzle piece. And guess what? If we have that piece already on the board, we don't need your kid just yet, but we may recruit them for the next year or for the future. So it's not even about your kid. It's about the coach's desire and what the coach is trying to put together.
7: And we know too well about some of the stories across the country where parents have even have ended up in prison for what they've done to coaches in front of the world.
9: Oh, absolutely.
7: Okay.
9: In front of the world.
7: In front of the world, yep. Because of their own personal dreams for their child.
9: Right. So just know that when a kid goes pro, there's a lot of things that come together, a lot of factors that come together, right place, right time. There are a lot of talent, more talented athletes that are not in the NBA. There are a lot of talented athletes that never played in the NFL. So just know, baseball, all of those sports have to do with the coach is essential. And they used to, when they used to recruit kids to college, the mother would ask the coach, can you make sure my kid gets a degree?
7: Yes,
9: will you look out for my kid?
7: Yes.
9: And the coach would say, yes, I'll make sure your kid does what he's supposed to do here. Those coaches don't hardly exist anymore because the coach might not be there for 2 years himself.
7: The coaches would sit in the mother's living room.
9: Yeah, that's right.
7: I know, in the black mother's living room and ask. And she would, and oftentimes, you remember this, Mr. Liddell? She would find either a high school coach or somebody in the church, a male, to sit with her and her son
9: absolutely.
7: To talk with that coach because they will promise the
9: world. Oh, yeah. Because they're trying to get that puzzle piece. Trying to get the puzzle piece, not about your kid, but about what their needs are at that time.
7: Without a doubt.
9: Yep.
7: What's the call to action this week?
9: Okay. We're going to repeat the Social Security seminar on the 24th of September. And we're repeating that seminar because a lot of misunderstandings out there about Social Security. For example, is Social Security fully funded? Yes, until 2032, 2034. What happens after 2034? It goes to 80% funding. Now, 80% has to do with how many people live to get that Social Security. It also has to do with how many more people retire and start turning it on. So it's 80% funded no matter what. So don't let people tell you that it's not going to be here. It's going to be here. And you'll learn more about that on the 24th.
7: Let's do it. And you can call ELE Wealth Management at 248-356-6555, 248-356-6555. Thank you so much, Mr. Liddell.
9: Thank you. Have a great one.
7: You too.
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11: Black history is a fundamental pillar of the American story. From this country's founding to its economic and political triumphs, the contributions, labor, and resilience of Black Americans have continually shaped the nation's ongoing journey toward a more perfect union. Black history is American history. Here's Pastor Solomon Kinloch Jr.
12: Before she became the fastest woman in the world, Wilma Rudolph was a child whose doctors said might never walk again. After battling polio and scarlet fever, she wore a leg brace for years, but through determination, family support, and relentless hard work, she proved everyone wrong. At the 1960 Olympic Games in Rome, Wilma made history by becoming the first American woman to win 3 gold medals in a single Olympic. She didn't just break records, she broke barriers, inspiring generations of athletes, especially young Black women, to dream beyond the limits others placed on them. Her story reminds us that our greatest obstacles don't have to define our future. Courage, perseverance, and faith can change the course of history. That's history. Black history is American history. I'm Pastor Solomon Kinloch Jr.
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0: with this U.S. Senate race as well as the gubernatorial race. Now, he is certainly no stranger to the Mildred Gatto Show. Ed Sarpolis, who's executive director and founder of Target Insight, is joining us to give an update on the general election. And we're talking about what's happening with Jocelyn Vinson, John James, Abdul Al Sayed. Forgive me, folk there. Mike Rogers here. He is, of course, he's led this public opinion and marketing research firm for about 16 years. Yeah, about 16 years now, shaping corporate and political strategies. Epic MRA, before founding Target Insight, he co-founded and spent 23 years as vice president at Epic MRA. And from 2008 to 2010, he served as the director of government affairs for the Michigan Education Association, leading its political and legislative initiatives. Good morning, Ed. How are you?
1: Good morning. And didn't I meet you first time when you were in high school?
0: I kind of reckon so. Good to have you this morning. Boy, it's heating up. It's heating up. Now
1: it is really heating up. Yes, it is.
0: Now,
1: go ahead.
0: In the let's talk about the U.S. Senate race first. Let's talk about that. Abdul Sayed has been all over Fox News in the last several days and some other news outlets as well. And one of the things I notice, he talks fast. And when you talk fast, you got to think fast. And I'm wondering here on this particular conversation, Ed Sarpolis, and I'm sure you've heard it, but I want our listeners to hear it. He's getting a lot of ink from Fox these days, but I want our listeners to take a listen to Sayed and Jesse Waters.
2: Do you really want to have this conversation? Are you circumcised?
3: Yeah, but I mean, that's a
2: Jesse,
3: personal question.
2: Okay,
3: doctor.
2: So you probably should want to move on.
4: Michigan Democratic Senate candidate Abdul Al Sayed got extremely personal with Fox News host Jesse Waters on Monday, August 24th, when he bizarrely asked Waters if he was circumcised. The eyebrow-raising question came during Al Sayed's defense of transgender surgeries for minors, in which Al Sayed argued it was a double standard for the government to step in to outlaw those procedures, but not circumcisions.
3: Is circumcision's different than castration?
2: I think it's a problem. It's a problem that you think that you get to decide what happens between a parent, a doctor, and a patient. And I'm just saying that, yes, circumcision is surgery on a kid's ding-a-ling. So if you really want to bring that up, you can. I just think you guys are really selective about how you want to talk about these things.
4: Earlier in the interview, the Michigan Dem refused to say how much his proposal to socialize the healthcare system would cost, dodged a question about the size of the U.S. budget, and declined to explain why he suggested the NFL was fundamentally racist in a 2021 Substack post. Al Sayed, a former Detroit health official, has championed far-left economic and social reforms, including so-called Medicare for All, abolishing ICE, hiking taxes, and ending U.S. aid to Israel. Al Sayed defeated Representative Haley Stevens earlier this month in the Michigan Democratic Senate primary. The contest was viewed as a battle for the soul of the Democratic Party because it pitted a mainstream candidate against a far-left challenger. Establishment Dems, including Stevens, Senate Minority Leader Chuck Schumer, and potential 2028 White House hopefuls Pete Buttigieg and Gavin Newsom, quickly endorsed Al Sayed after his primary win in an effort to present a unified front ahead of the general election.
0: Ed, what do you make of it?
1: Well, Al Sayed, if you go back in his life, back when he started doing all this talking, he was not concerned about what his future may bring and run for U.S. Senate or anything like that. He was focused on getting established in Michigan. Remember, he took on Gretchen Whitmer when she first ran for governor. He co-won Detroit back with Sheree Sounder back then. So bottom line is that, remember, he's Egyptian. But the bottom line, he was trying to capitalize on the Rashida vote because Rashida is more anti-Semitic, take advantage of the money that she raises, $6-7 million every 2 years, the Arab community. And so

0: basically was building his base in Detroit based on what it took Rashida and the Arab community to fund his races. The problem is now it's caught up to him. All these things that he's got on videotape where he's accused of being far left, he's considered to be a socialist, he's made so much coming anti-Semitic, and the point being is now when you're running for another seat, you got to deal with those issues that you spoke about 3, 4, 5, 10 years ago, and so he's spending a time to deal with that. Now, on the other token, it's very important to understand where he's trying to solve the problem, because he's met with Jewish leaders and other different people in the state, but his difficulty is that, thank goodness, Haley Stevens and the rest of the Democratic Party is trying to bring gang around before the betterment of the Democratic Party. But he still has a lot of answers to go and deal with that. Because you got to remember, if McMurrow, former state senator McMurrow, had got out earlier, Haley Stevens would be our candidate, not El Said. Because the only reason El Said won, because 50,000 of people who had voted for McMurrow did not change their vote or switch their vote before election day. So that's the reason why Haley Stevens is not our candidate. Because remember, he only got like 48% of votes. So he did not win the majority. He just won the plurality of vote. And so he's got a lot of catching up. On the other issues that he brings up, is because he's taking money from Bernie Sanders. And for those who know Senator Bernie Sanders, he's always been far left, one Medicare, he's all the kind of stuff. So bottom line, for the last 10 years or more, he's been appealing to all the people he thinks he can get money from, get support from, trying to create a political career, which now he has to address those issues. That's why he's had this sort of a problem.
1: Did you hear about the what Tucker Carlson had to say about him? He said that he is sounding more Trumpian, if you will. He said that that his campaign is now literally Trumpian in his podcast episode on Wednesday. And during that interview the podcaster, they talked about some, of course, the issues. But Carlson said that Said went from leftist to America's first candidate to Democrat, that is, to take on the Trumpian posture. So is he saying that Said says what is comfortable for that particular situation that he's in? What is it?
0: This is kind of funny with Tucker Carlson, who changes his position every other week, depending on his ratings. So the bottom line is Tucker Carlson, who actually has taken sort of an anti-Semitic approach on things recently himself, El Said, yes, he does change positions. He's moved around to try to find his niche to salute a base. And the reason why he's doing that, because Mike Rogers, the Republican candidate, has done the same thing from the Republican point of view. Because he's stuck with the Trump. So what you have now, you have two candidates, El Said, who over the last 10 years did not have to worry about him running for U.S. Senate. He was trying to build a base in the city of Michigan. And you got Mike Rogers, who basically went from anti-Trump to full Trump, and who's now has got answered his questions because he's taken money from China. He's lived in Florida. He's taken on the money for drug states. So bottom line, both of them are basically trying to change their position to win this race, because the race at present is very close, and it's a lot of both sides trying to figure out what to do here. As a matter of fact, the Democrats are running all the ads from 24, because remember, Mike Rogers ran for Senate, U.S. Senate in 24, is rerunning those ads to hurt him. Mike Rogers is trying to person he was in 24, and El Said has to explain all the things that he's done or supported over the last 10 years himself. So we have both candidates trying to figure out how to win that middle base. This race could be very, very, very close, because remember, El Said is trying to get back towards the middle, because in Michigan and the general election, the Democrats are not far left. They're much more in the middle ground. But yes, both candidates are trying to pick out issues that they think they're going to win on.
1: Now, you're familiar with this recent Michigan University poll, yes?
0: Yep.
1: Okay. It has Secretary of State Jocelyn Benson leading John James by 10 points, 49 among registered voters, 49% to 39%, and 52% to 43 among likely voters. The Senate race, however, according to the Michigan University poll, Saeed is leading Mike Rogers 48 to 44 among registered voters and 50% to 45 among likely voters. Now, share with our listeners, I know it sounds simplistic, the difference between a registered voter and a likely voter.
0: Well, first of all, the big number, big lead numbers by Benson over or over John James, and the big lead or any big lead that Saeed or Mike Rogers is basically just looking at registered voters as a whole. I mean, likely voters, which means the fact you're going to eliminate probably up to 15 to 20% of those people who voted as registered voters because they're not all going to show up. In 2024, 634,000 voters that voted in 22 skipped the 24 election. So when you did just registered voters, you would have got that group that didn't vote in 24 just because they were registered and voted in 22. So I would suggest this is, I don't know why the University of Michigan is still, this is to sound like the same approach with what was done when I challenged all their votes back in the show and tell Saeed beating Haley Stevens by just lifting points when I said he was going to be a tie. No one's taking a look at how the people is going to vote. So the bottom line is the races are much closer than that U of M poll is showing. They're much closer. The race is much closer than both, especially in the LCA and Mike Rogers race. That's very close. Benson has a slightly, but the problem with Benson, and you have to go back to the race of Hillary Clinton 2016, 49% is not winning the race. Until she breaks 50%, she's just leading. She's not winning. In Michigan history, and I know I've been on your show now since you were a young girl, is a fact you remember a lot of polls when a person is leading but not over 50%, sometimes the race can go in a different direction come election day.
1: You got that one right, my friend. yeah, buddy. I remember that night over at the Fox Theater. It was a local mayor's race. Remember that one? Lights went out.
0: Yeah.
1: And the interesting thing about that one, not just to bring it up, but I want the people to understand what we're talking about here with these numbers. When the lights went out, Freeman Hendricks was 66,000 votes ahead of Kwame Kilpatrick. And Jackie Curry was maybe 64,000 ahead of Janice Winfrey. When the lights came back on, those figures flipped for the candidates, almost the same numbers by the same, which was crazy. But so,
0: and you remember this, the day before I was on Chuck Stokes' show, and I said Freeman Hendricks was going to lose. Okay, and I said why he was going to lose, because Freeman Hendricks has never led against Kwame Kilpatrick the whole year that he was running against him. And what happened was, and this for your listeners, the fact is, since Freeman Hendricks led Kwame Kilpatrick for over a year, Freeman Hendricks was perceived as the incumbent. Okay? He was perceived as the incumbent. They forgot that, you know, Kwame was the one that they were trying to fight against. So what happened in election, they were voting against. And the other firm, Freeman Hendricks, never told you what he was going to do day one when he became mayor. The only thing it said is the fact Kwame's no longer the mayor. So the bottom line, if you remember that, the day before I went on record, as I did actually the Friday before, when I said Haley Stevens was going to be almost tied with that type of thing. So the bottom line for your voters, Hillary Clinton, everybody's claiming Hillary Clinton is going to lead. I said no, she's leading, she's not winning because she never broke 50%. So it's important in these polls is like you want active voters and you want to be sure unless you're going to be over 50%. And also the same thing happened in the year 2000. When for the last 2 months of the election, Spence Abraham led, U.S. Senator Spence Abraham led Debbie Sabino by almost 8 points going into the final week of the election. There again, I said, Spence Abraham is going to lose because of the fact, and people said, how can he? He's been leading for two. I said, but he never broke 50%. The undecided vote broke for Debbie Sabino. So it's important when you look at these polls, the fact is you got to see what history happens. And in Michigan, unless you're winning, which is over 50%, does not mean it's going to be that way on election day.
1: What is going to happen with that younger Jewish vote? And I'm talking about under 50.
0: Well, the under 50 crowd is probably the easiest vote for El-Sayed to pick up. It's the older Jewish crowd that's going to cause El-Sayed the difficulty with the vote, okay? El-Sayed, as you know, probably I'm sure from your station, the fact that last Sunday there was about 200 Jewish people that met with El-Sayed, and he admitted that he had made some statements, some things, positions that he didn't like. But the bottom line is there is a movement out of Washington, D.C., New York, and New Virginia telling all the Jewish leaders that they don't want El-Sayed as the senator because of the positions he's taken against the Jewish community. So what El-Sayed has to do, he has to continue the outreach, but probably the biggest problem for El-Sayed is the older voter, not the younger voter. The younger voter is much more, that's the case.
1: I was talking with a 92-year-old Jewish woman, and she expressed her concerns about Sayed, and she expressed another concern pertaining to the younger Jewish population. In terms of the concern was their willingness, or there may be a willingness on their part to not be concerned with the institutional issues that the Jewish people have had pertaining to what's happening in the East and what's been said. And so I wondered, is that younger group going to vote?
0: Well, that's the big issue is like now, if you look at the Democratic primary, you would have to say the young Democrats will show up and vote, which would be good for Democrats. It's going to be questioned, what about the younger problems? So the biggest problem for El-Sayed is the fact is, are the younger Jewish Republicans? Remember, all Jews are not, pardon expression, Democrats just because they're a Jewish ethnic background. Okay. Mm-hmm. So the bottom line is if we have what happened, listen to this. If you go back to the general election of 2024 and you take the total vote count and then you go back out to what happened in the primary, nearly over 60% of people who voted in the general election 24 that were Democrats showed up in the Democratic primary. Only a third of the Republicans who voted in the general election 24 showed up in the Republican primary. In some seats, it was 2-1 that the Democrats showed up and Republicans stayed home. So what the Republicans' concern are is the fact is that Democrats are motivated to get out and vote this time. And you also, if you notice in Michigan, Bernie Sanders said he's going to continue spending money in Michigan to keep that youthful vote motivated to get out and vote. And so that would be to the benefit of one of the Democrats, because if they're the younger voter, and also because that's where he got a lot of his votes. Because you got to remember, is like El-Sayed did not win Wayne County or Detroit in the primary.
1: You know something?
0: What?
1: It seems to me, you know, I said on the show several weeks ago that it seems to me that there is a strategic effort on the parts of some folk to hijack the Democratic Party. Just go in and... it seems to me, I really believe that. And McMorrow knew where she was in this race. The time came when she knew.
0: Yep. And when she took the money and that's what, listen, that she was asked to leave. And if she left, they would cover her campaign debt. She accepts, she left and left the campaign debt. But the problem is she didn't leave soon enough to give Haley Stevens the win in the primary.
1: Yeah.
0: Okay. Yeah. And now number two, if you remember back when we were young in 2016, okay, the group that was causing the problem, the only reason they didn't win against Hillary Clinton, because most of them were in under 20 or under 18, was the Bernie Sanders voter in 2016. Okay. Mm-hmm. Bottom line is that the Bernie Sanders vote, along with the Rashida vote, has taken over the party. They threaten candidates. They bring pressure to the Detroit City Council to make votes against people. Rashida threatens candidates how they take their position or get their money. Bernie Sanders is doing the same thing. So, yes, at the present time, the activists that are trying to run the party are those from Bernie Sanders' background. Because remember, Bernie Sanders is not a Democrat. Do you know that? he only votes with the Democrats, but he is not a Democrat. He's never admitted that he's a Democrat. He only takes their money for his benefit. So he does not. He's not a real Democrat. Just so you know that.
1: I didn't. So that's an education.
0: Now you know.
1: Listen, that's an educational moment. That is truly an educational moment. And the beat goes on.
0: Well, that's important. Because remember, Rashida's not a true Democrat because a lot of times she does not vote with Democrats on many issues.
1: Yeah. Yeah. You're right.
0: Okay, so what I'm saying is the people who claim that they're Democrats are not truly Democrat are the ones that are running the Democratic, especially in Southeast Michigan. That's where the difficulty for Democrats is. Because the Democrats as a whole are pretty much, you saw that on primary day, especially in the black community. When I talked to you last time, the black community came home in the primary and only voted for black voters, voted for black candidates to say, we're tired of taking, we tell us what to do. We're going to go vote our own. And that's why Sheree Thallender lost, and a lot of Democrats that were black won across the state because the black says, we're tired of this. We're tired of what happened, and Rashida telling us what to do in 24. We voted for our own. And that's why I'm excited the fact that if the black community gets black voices like Mary Waters and Sam Riddles, and some like them, some don't, we had a lot of black leaders out there talking about what's going to – we can't do this anymore. That's why the back foot was so strong in Wayne County to go with Haley Stevens and not El Said. And you remember, 52 – go ahead, one more thing for you. 52, you know this, 52% of white voters always vote Republican in a general election. What gives the Democrats victories in Michigan is when the people of color vote Democratic. So if the black votes stay motivated like they were in the primary, the Democrats still have a shot of winning in Michigan.
1: What is it going to take? You know, black folk have been frustrated with the Democratic Party for a long time. They've been blacks have been blindly loyal. And what I find most interesting and unfortunate is that it's not until that election is nearing that we begin to hear about those concerns. You know,
0: well, here's another one for you. Who is taking the lead going to all the black communities around the state of Michigan and meeting with the black community all over the state and doing speeches? Guess who that is?
1: Talk to me.
0: John Jane.
1: I was getting ready to say. I got a call from a friend of mine who asked me if I knew that the rappers had brought John James up on stage and that he was somewhere giving out book bags and diapers. Now, I can't explain how that's connected, but that I've been trying to figure it out. I gave up. I couldn't figure that one out.
0: Well, the diapers could imply what he was saying. He's full of what? I'm just kidding. You like that one?
1: That one I won't take ownership of, really. I'm good at stealing quotes. I have been saying that nobody knows him. He hasn't come to talk to black folk. And then my girlfriend said, oh, yes, the rappers brought him up on stage somewhere and people were enjoying him. I've never met him. I've never talked with him. They don't return our calls. I'd love to talk with him. So if you bump into him somewhere, tell him I'm interested in talking with him. I think that if John James was not the kind of black Republican who has attached himself to the president, the outcome of this gubernatorial race might be different.
0: Oh, I agree with you. And you got it back when Carmen Langer was trying to win that congressional race and John James in 2022 was running. If it wasn't for Rhonda Paul, when I sat down with Rhonda Paul, I said, Rhonda, I says, you may not win the, the congressional primary against Carmen Langer. And I said, Carmen Langer, you need to buddy up with Rhonda Paul because of fact, you need to help her out because of fact, though you're probably going to win, but the two of you have together. So bottom line, what hurt of John James back then, and it was a close election going in, because Rhonda Paul and Marlene came together and allowed Rhonda Paul to steal those black voters back to become Democratic, but he was moving those black votes in Macomb County to vote Republican.
1: This is really going to be one for the books, however it turns out. During the primary, Mike Rogers had already begun running his ads prior to the primary, let me just say, against going directly after James. What happens? What's the difference between this Mike Rogers and the one that ran against Slotkin?
0: Well, actually, he's worse than he was against Slotkin. And because right now, Rogers right now is trying to do whatever the Trumpies people want him to get the money. Because right now, the money is not going to John James. John James right now is hurting for money because you got to remember, John James was Betsy DeVos's Amway candidate, not Donald Trump. Donald Trump won Perry Johnson to win. But when Perry Johnson, when Trump people asked for Betsy DeVos's support in Michigan for his race and help the congressional race, there's this the road on the street is Betsy DeVos. But DeVos says, if you want our help, you're going to back John James, and you're not going to back Perry Johnson, because remember John James. Betsy DeVos feels that Donald Trump really abused her when she was educational, committee head in D.C. So that's what happened. So right now, John James's problem, the fact is that he's not getting all the money, because the bottom line is a lot of the people who wanted Perry Johnson are not willing to give him money. And so John James is dependent on the DeVos family to get enough money to win against Jocelyn Benson, if that's going to happen. Mike Rogers will do or say anything, whatever he wants. And what's also funny, the other thing that's going on is that, Mike Rogers was also very close to Hillary Clinton back when he was in Congress.
1: Really?
0: And that's that. Yes, because remember, he was accused early on when he was running for Senate and when he was running for president. He was saying he was with Hillary. Remember that whole fiasco about during the Middle East War and all that kind of stuff? Hillary didn't get those soldiers out in time, whatever. Okay. Well, the person that coordinated what to do in the Middle East was Mike Rogers. Mike Rogers is part of that committee that helped Hillary Clinton when all was going on. So right now, Mike Rogers is getting the money, because the fact is the Republicans really don't like John James as much as they do want to win the U.S. Senate seat to protect the president in Congress. But the bottom of the Republicans don't really care. But John James, the bulk of the DeVos family are the only really supporting John James. So if John James wins, it's because Benson didn't do a good job. And didn't create coattails, but Mike Rogers right now is going to probably get the $100 million, and John James will be struggling to make the campaign. Right now, you're talking to every candidate for Senate or governor, minimally, will be spending about $100 million apiece.
1: Wow. A lot of account executives at television stations really make some good money going toward the end of the year with all the advertising.
0: Well, they need to, because the fact is they were hurting in the primary, and they were hurting in 24. There wasn't a ton of money spent in Michigan. And so right now they're dependent upon that, what's going on here. But I would have to say that in the people of color community, they are going to have a big opportunity to really influence what happens on Election Day, not only at the top of the ticket level, but in local races around the state. When you look at Muskegon, Grand Rapids, you look at Downriver and Benton Harbor area, you look up in Saginaw, you look at the congressional race up there in the Bay City area, all that kind of stuff. The black community have a big influence because of the way they've left the Detroit area. The black community have an opportunity to influence a lot of races, not the top of the ticket as they normally do, but in local voting races that's going to be impacted.
1: Well, we will continue to see how this train moves going into that November general election. Hey, yeah. Ed, it's always great. Thank you so much for talking with us this morning.
0: Thank you. Have a good Labor Day, too.
1: Okay, take care now. Bye-bye.
0: Bye-bye.
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4: Black history is a fundamental pillar of the American story. From this country's founding to its economic and political triumphs, the contributions, labor, and resilience of Black Americans have continually shaped the nation's ongoing journey toward a more perfect union. Black history is American history. Here's Pastor Solomon Kinloch Jr.
5: Sidney Poitier didn't just become a movie star. He changed what was possible in Hollywood. At a time when Black actors were often limited to stereotypes, Poitier chose roles that reflected dignity, intelligence, and humanity. In 1964, he became the first Black man to win the Academy Award for Best Actor, opening doors for a generation of performers who followed. From films like Lilies of the Field, Guess Who's Coming to Dinner, and In the Heat of the Night, Poitier challenged audiences to confront prejudice while showing the world the power of excellence and integrity. His career proved that talent and character can transform an industry and inspire a generation. That's history. Black history is American history. I'm Pastor Solomon Kinloch Jr.
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10: You know who I can't stand? 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
21: Let's move on now. The questions keep piling up. The NBC Chicago investigative team just uncovered some new details tied to the Nolan Wells death case. He's the Mississippi teenager found dead after a 4th of July boating trip with friends.
22: As our team reported 5 days ago, a man in southwest suburban Berwyn was arrested for making death threats against people who were involved in this unresolved case. Now our investigative reporter Chuck Gowdy in studio revealing that Berwyn man's violent history and has the first photos of this accused threat maker. Chuck.
23: We do, Allison, Stefan. The Berwyn man's name is Edward James Porter, now facing federal charges in the Nolan Wells case for allegedly threatening to murder witnesses and their family members. 33-year-old Porter is being transferred by U.S. Marshals to the courthouse down in Mississippi. Our investigation of Porter's past finds a Metro Chicago man repeatedly described by authorities as a threat to safety because of his numerous arrests for violence and saying he was going to shoot people.
24: Village pump stopped working. We're sinking.
23: The heat index was a broiling 105 during last month's July 4th holiday weekend here on Horn Island, Mississippi. 18-year-old Nolan Wells had taken a short boat ride with friends but didn't return home with them. His body found 2 days later face down in the water. With no resolution to what happened, his family and national civil rights leaders have raised questions of a racially motivated killing. And then, as NBC Chicago's investigative team reported last week, a man living in this West Suburban Berwyn apartment was arrested for allegedly making death threats to witnesses in the case to kill them, anyone in their homes, and any cops. Porter is also accused by federal prosecutors of threatening to cut up one witness and stuff the remains into a suitcase. Now, NBC 5 Investigates uncovers the first photo of Edward Porter. This picture is from the Cook County Jail in 2025. But records we've obtained show Porter's criminal history began years earlier, in 2011, with 24 arrests to follow for domestic violence, breaking court orders of protection, and theft. A city and suburban drifter with no known ties to Nolan Wells or Mississippi. Porter had an Illinois firearm owner card and a handgun that were taken from him when police say he threatened his ex-girlfriend, quote, "I'm going to shoot you." Charges later dropped when she stood down, and it's not known whether the FOID card and gun were returned to Porter. But now, after numerous gun violence, assault, and threat charges by Chicago authorities, most later dropped because the victim wouldn't testify, Porter is facing his first federal charges, accused of inserting himself for unstated reasons into this death mystery in Mississippi. The case against him, according to U.S. investigators, has a trail of cell phone calls from Porter to Mississippi witnesses and IP addresses, all linking back to him and this Berwyn apartment where he was living.
0: When Porter was arrested 11 days ago, Berwyn police accompanied federal agents with the Chicago FBI field office apprehension team. According to Berwyn police records that NBC5 investigates obtained under the Freedom of Information Act, Porter did not put up a fight. He's due at a Gulfport, Mississippi courtroom on September 3rd. That'll be the first time he's seen down there.
1: So last week, Attorney Todd Perkins joined us to explain, to help us understand what was legal in terms of things that had been said regarding this situation. Now this whole thing has turned around. And Mr. Edward James Porter has been indicted by a federal grand jury for transmitting a threatening communication in interstate commerce. That's being online, being on telephone, sending messages. But this one, Attorney Todd Perkins, want to say good morning and thank you for joining us again here. We talk about the wheels of justice grinding slowly. This is at all deliberate speed, is it not?
2: Yeah, it you know, and also it's to the people who support Nolan Wells and his family and the community at large. These are distractions. You know, these are, you know, it's kind of ironic. I guess how you mean it is ironic how quickly they're bringing this individual to justice. And another young lady just got indicted who has an October 5th trial date, I think, Ms. Edwards. Yeah, so these things are moving very quickly. And, you know, you could say it both ways. You could say, wow, how quickly you're moving on individuals who have acted, you know, allegedly in a bad way regarding the nature of the investigation, the nature of the circumstances, versus how slowly you're moving for some answers to what happened to Mr. Wells, to Nolan Wells. You know, it is kind of ironic. But then on the other side, you know, I'm sure law enforcement would say, listen, these cases right here are very succinct. They allegedly did what they did. The evidence is all, you know, gathered, and the witnesses are all available. So we're ready to move forward. And on the issue of Mr. Wells, we are moving as methodically, and it may even seem slowly, but not wanting to have any hiccups or missteps. Because you remember when they started off, you know, within an hour of his finding his body, the sheriff says he drowned and he died of natural causes or something to that effect, without any investigation, without anything, without any knowledge of the circumstances that have arisen since then. So, you know, they could argue, listen, we're trying to do this in a way that makes sure that we get it right this time versus what our sheriff said at the inception of finding out of the passing of Mr. Wells or shortly thereafter.
1: It is every day we learn, and it's important. You know, I want people to watch and study this case as if you were in law school. As if you were in law school. Or as if you're preparing a chapter in American history. This is one to watch. We historically know that the good stories, the good reporting of the stories, haven't always, nor the results of these tragedies coming out of Mississippi, have not been handled appropriately.
2: Well, yeah, you said a couple of things. Black and Mississippi, you know, those are two ingredients that don't add up to black people historically having equality, having fairness, having a seat at the table. You know, look what the state of Mississippi and the people that are in it, the people of power that are in it, are doing to the city of Jackson. They're eviscerating the power base of that. And I know that's a little far afoot of what we're talking today, but yeah, Mississippi is not a you know, harbinger, or it's not a hallmark of fairness for black people historically.
1: You know, one of the things that used to be present during yesteryears was, and you're probably too young to remember this, counselor. But when things like this happen, you're just smart because you're just smart, okay? But what I'm saying is, in cases like this, you would have some of the best legal mind from some of the best law schools in this country come and join in to help ensure that justice would not be denied. You had, right. We also had a Justice Department, a U.S. Justice Department that would either join in or handle the business from the federal perspective. It was a different environment in America during those years.
2: Let me say this. If our president were as savvy as he purports himself to be, instead of, you know, pardoning rappers and, you know, and I'm not saying that the pardoning of those things are not good things if someone believes that. I don't know enough about them to speak to that. But given we're in a midterm election year, you know, if I were him, you know, and perhaps he's thinking about that, I don't know, I would take that Justice Department and make sure that I'm affording some high level of attention by the Justice Department that's historically been done by whether it be a Democrat or a Republican president in the past when we see matters that have affected us on a national level. I would absolutely do that. I would absolutely want to quell the concerns of black people, at least in this regard, and no matter what I've done throughout my, this second term of this administration and the first term for that matter, that have jaundiced us or turned us away from him to make us think or make us feel that, you know, this is not a country for us. So I would do the opposite of what's being done right now. And maybe that's happening. I didn't see any reports to that effect. And, you know, I speak in terms of generalities right now because, you know, I don't want to find myself in the crosshairs of like Reverend Al Sharpton, who has made some very general statements. And, you know, now they want to weaponize the law to try to sue him. And Al Sharpton has welcomed that suit because he says, listen, hey, if you sue me, then I get a chance to depose everybody in this case who to this date has yet to been called to task publicly. Now, have they been questioned by police officers? They perhaps have. They have not convened a grand jury from the best information that I have, so they haven't been under oath, I don't believe, at this point. But at that point, them going to the grand jury and the questions that they would see wouldn't even compare to the lawyers that Reverend Sharpton would have asking them questions of such a very scintillating, very deep, very thoughtful, and perhaps very contentious questions that they would be facing if they were in a deposition. So, you know, they can ask if they want, you know, but like they say, you know, play silly games, win silly prizes. I think that's the position of Reverend Sharpton.
1: I've not heard that one, counselor.
2: Oh, you know, I hang out with the young folks. You know, they keep me relevant, you know.
1: Play silly games, get silly prizes. I love that. I do. This happened July 4th. Okay, July 4th. And we've just entered September.
2: 2 months.
1: Yeah. We should know a little bit more than we know. Because we don't know anything.
2: I'm sure they'll use the excuse that with these other individuals who are calling in and who are making these threats and these other indictments that are taking place that have nothing to do with the direct investigation are causing delay. And that may be the case. And that's why I would tell other people who feel passionately about this, you know, just keep your passion and put them in your prayers and put them in the prayers for your family. There are many funds out there that they can donate to that are investigating this from a nonprofit perspective. Put your money towards that. But again, you know, I'd hate to see more people find themselves having to defend themselves because of emotional reactions that they have expressed in an allegedly illegal way.
1: Yeah, and we've got too much work to do to be caught up in some foolishness, without a doubt. And I tell you what, I want to remind our listeners that there will be some more in indictments. The this is Michelle Edwards of Cincinnati.
2: Right. She was indicted. And she's being held without bond. And I was a little disturbed why she'd be held without bond. It didn't appear that she had a prior record, but apparently I read further, and this is why we have to hold our powder a little bit before we make decisions. She missed a court date. So apparently she did have a bond. It seemingly she did have a bond, but she missed a court date. And that can be problematic, and it could be justified in why a court may hold you without bond until, you know, currently. It doesn't mean that she can't readdress the issue of bond and get back out and go back to her family while she's going to be defending her, whatever occurred in that matter.
1: You know, I want to ask you a legal question, but I want to share with our listeners so they'll know why Michelle Edwards of Cincinnati was charged. She was charged with calling in 21 bomb threats using a blocked number to a Mississippi County clerk, as well as a sheriff's office, telling workers that the clock is ticking and to die. You know, Malcolm X warned us about these telephones, period. And some people do not understand that these are federal. Anytime you use a cell phone, a telephone, to threaten somebody, even if you're just fooling around, you shouldn't be fooling around, but some people do. That's federal.
2: Right. Oh, yeah. I mean, not only that, the fact that you use a blocked number doesn't mean, you know, I just was in a 2-week trial, and a substantial portion of it was about cell phones, and people don't recognize how they can track you and know almost exactly where you are, or at least have an idea of where you are by your cell phone. So the fact that there's a black number, I'm sure that, you know, they were able to find her through the technology that we have today, that you can find a phone in a needle in a haystack.
1: It's crazy. It is crazy. Yeah. Mm-hmm. They can tell you what time you were there. They can tell you which antennas picked you up, picked your phone up, what time of the day. It's crazy.
2: Now, subject to, you know, going to trial and putting that towards a jury is a different thing versus being, you know, charged. Because we understand they're innocent until proven guilty. They're going to have to prove that happened. They're going to have to prove that that didn't happen, you know, in the state of Mississippi. They're going to have to prove that that was her voice on the phone. They're going to have to prove a lot of different things. I'm sure there's going to be voice technology that's used. Obviously, cell phone triangulation and all those different programs that track cell phones and track that evidence through, you know, what do they call detailed records and all these fancy technical terms to describe the technology under that buttresses being able to find phones, being able to determine the length of calls and all those things. They still have to do that. But right now you're charged. I mean, your name is at the other side of that V, and on one side is the United States of America, and the other side is your name. I mean, that can be just as you look at that on a piece of paper, it could be very daunting and intimidating.
1: I know a person, and who was indicted by the feds, and he said, Mildred, when you look at that letter, and it says the United States of America.
2: Mm-hmm.
1: He said, you just almost want to crumble right then and there. That is that is very, very
2: all caps.
1: Intimidating.
2: It's in all caps.
1: I didn't know that.
2: You know, it is. Yeah, it's all caps. I mean, everything. Even your name's capitalized, but your name seems like a lot compared to the United States of America.
1: That's why if you're out there and doing some stuff you know you shouldn't be doing, you need to have a strong legal account. You need to have some real money somewhere so that you can get the best representation that money can buy.
2: Look at what Trump did. He had legal representation. And because he had legal representation, he was indicted federally, and all those charges went away when he was elected because he had a legal team that could keep, he was convicted in the state of New York. That didn't stop him, 34 counts. That wasn't going to stop him from being president as a basis. What would have stopped him if he had been convicted federally. But he had enough money to keep that delayed and delayed and delayed, because we know the outcome of those would have been convictions. At least one of them would have been a conviction. But he had a legal team that put forth enough noise, so to speak. And he had already appointed some of those Supreme Court justices. So he had an ability to get them to make a decision that ultimately created delay. And that's what that was all about. You can get victory from delay, yet you've committed the offense that's been alleged. Only in America.
1: I was getting ready to say. I thought about Don King immediately as you were saying that. Yes.
2: 95 years old, still got it.
1: Don King is still here?
2: Oh, yeah. I sent it out. I'll send it to you. When Dolly Parton passed away, and he gave a testimonial to it. It was awesome for a man of his senior age to be that lucid. Oh no, he was. It was marvelous to see.
1: I interviewed him one time, and
2: that was a great interview, wasn't it?
1: It really was, and it was like standing there next to a giant, because I'm trying to get my microphone up.
2: Mm-hmm.
1: Yeah.
2: Oh yeah.
1: Yeah, it was a great interview. It really, really was. So as we moved forward here, I think that somehow, no matter what it means, no matter what kind of impact it has, there are all kinds of people who want to see justice done. And we've not seen the drumbeat across the country. And that is, you know, when those young boys down in Gina, Louisiana, thanks to Michael Basden and Tom Joyner, who was syndicated jocks across this country, they had so many people coming into Gina on the day that the trials began and mm-hmm. burst the seams of the little town there in Louisiana. People showed that they wanted to see justice done. And we need that kind of concern demonstrated across this country. And maybe we will. I don't know.
2: And the drumbeat starts with you. I mean, you and people like Art Blackwell, you know, the black media. It is a difference, and people need to understand that and support that. I mean, we do. We don't, you know, it's... You know, they've quelled our voice, but, you know, don't let them quell our hearts and our desires.
1: You know, that conversation, you know, that black fathers, black mothers have had to sit down and have with their black sons about the rules, you know, so that they can live.
2: Yeah.
1: You know, I know this attorney, Detroit attorney, who told his son, "What if they stop you, whatever they say, I want you to honor it. Don't worry about anything. I'll handle it. I'll take care of them. But don't you try and do it yourself there."
2: I've had that conversation with my son, too. And my daughter.
1: Yeah. It's so, so, so very necessary. So very necessary. Attorney Perkins, listeners, I want to give you the number to Perkins Law Group. It is 313-964-1702. The Perkins Law Group is 1702. Thank you so much for giving us a piece of your Sunday morning.
2: Well, thanks, and you know, for beating the drum for us. We got to continue that.
1: Absolutely, counselor. Thank you so very much.
2: Thank you much.
1: Okay.
2: Love you.
1: You too. Bye-bye.
2: Peace.
1: Folks, I've just learned, I want you to, Jonathan, where, do you remember where I wrote?
3: What you wrote?
1: I, this is it. There it is, right there.
3: The name?
1: No, the number to City Hall.
3: Oh, yeah.
1: City Council.
3: Yeah.
1: This is what we need.

0: and very important to, and it certainly is befitting for Martha Jean, the queen. So we want you all, let's get this done. They will make their decision prior to December, somewhere between now and I understand late November. But if you're not on the list, if you're not on the list, you can't be considered and get in the top five names. So we need you all, we need you to do that. Okay. Coming up next on the Mildred Gattis Show, it is open line time.
1: Yeah.
0: It's open line time.
1: It's been a while.
0: Yes. And I've got to address the young man that seems to be upset with me. And I don't know why. But he did it online. So I'm going to respond on the radio. Okay. All right.
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2: Black history is a fundamental pillar of the American story. From this country's founding to its economic and political triumphs, the contributions, labor, and resilience of Black Americans have continually shaped the nation's ongoing journey toward a more perfect union. Black history is American history. Here's Pastor Solomon Kinlock Jr.
3: If you've ever heard the phrase, the man who killed Jim Crow, there's a good chance it points back to Charles Hamilton Houston, a brilliant attorney, educator, dean of Howard University Law School. Houston believed that the courtroom could become a powerful tool for justice. He trained a generation of civil rights lawyers, including Thurgood Marshall, and strategically challenged segregation one case at a time. His legal work laid the foundation for the landmark Supreme Court decision that ended segregation in public school. Charles Hamilton Houston understood that changing unjust laws could change countless lives. His legacy reminds us that education, preparation, and persistence can reshape a nation. That's history. Black history is American history. I'm Pastor Solomon Kinlock Jr.
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0: to me, Roland.
1: Gwen Ryan, Mildred.
2: Hello, hello.
1: Yes, you know, Attorney Todd Perkins was correct in that there's some distraction mechanisms going on in regard to Nolan Wells. You know, people making threats and all of that, and the feds are prosecuting and all of that. But I contend, using my keen critical thinking skills, that the Nolan Wells case itself is a distraction, considering the numerous black people found hanging in trees, and they're not getting any attention from any politician, no legacy media, or nothing. I think that these corrupt government and corporate oligarchs say, well, we're going to concentrate on Nolan Wells. And the people who are found hanging in trees. You know, they find people hanging in trees, and before the morgue truck can pull up, they say, oh, they killed themselves. It was a suicide. I think it's, and you know, I don't trust the Nolan Wells case anymore. I hope if it's actually a real situation and not a movie, that they get to the bottom of it. But they're using that case to distract from numerous people who have, black people, mostly men, who have been found hanging from trees. And that's my position on it. I'm outraged that nobody is. I can't fathom that Al Sharpton and the Crumps and all those people, they're not talking about the people hung from trees. What is going on in this world? Well, one would be the outrage, but there's several just this year. Yeah.
0: People tend to pick their causes. You know, it's like,
1: yeah, they do.
0: It's who was it? Booker T. Washington, who said, you know, there's enough work for everybody. Stop. Stay where you are. Pick up your buckets, fill it up, and get busy. Because there's enough work for all of us to do. There really is. There really is. Thank you so much for checking in. I respect where you're coming from. Please know that. Leroy, you're on the air. Carla, please stand by. 568-1059. Leroy?
3: Yes, good morning, and thanks for taking my call.
0: Hey.
3: I just want to say that I'm with John James, and I think that for a lot of, and I hope black folks don't get into this position about, well, he's a Republican and never a Republican and all of that. If you look at the numbers, he got a good shot, and I don't want to be on the wrong side of history. And I think the guy, being a West Point graduate and all of that, already elected official, I think we ought to give him our support. He should get the black vote on this. As far as Abdul goes, I think the one comment that was on that Jesse Waters interview, they asked him, they said, well, what happened with the black vote? You behind 10 points on the black vote. And we, our people, got to hold him accountable. And because we know what goes on in the Arabic and those Chaldean stores, and I'm not saying that's his fault either. And I'm saying that he said he supported Kamala Harris, but he was the only one because them imams and all of them came out in full support of Trump. Now, you vote for who you want to. But the deal is
0: you know what, Leroy? Let me interrupt.
3: Yes, ma'am.
0: Let me interrupt you for a minute because I don't want to lose this, and I want you to continue what you're saying. You are correct. He is not telling the truth. When the time came, he and Rashida Tlaib told the Dearbornites and anybody else who would listen to stand down to hold their vote. And someone said to me the other day, this black man, he said, so I'm going to hold mine. He said, I don't care what Kamala Harris says now. But if Saeed and Rashida Tlaib had not done that, there would not have that Michigan would not have she would have won Michigan. She certainly would have won Michigan. You're correct, and I'm tired of black folk always giving folks excuses and saying, "Well, that's okay." I know. And as Larry Simmons said the other Sunday, first of all, he owes black folk an apology. Secondly, this passionate disrespect that these people in these stores are and gas stations are showing toward black people is unacceptable. Yeah, you got to say, I will do what I can. It is an issue, and I respect the fact that it is an issue, and Detroiters need to be treated like other citizens. You're correct. You're absolutely correct.
3: Well, it's more than that, Mildred. It's like the Arab. This is what the Arabic sentiment is towards black folks. We're taking over. We're taking your position. Whatever you fought for and earned, we're taking it. And it goes with the UAW, too. The UAW was more lenient towards the Arabic kids. They gave them the best job, the best jobs that it took seniority to get. They threw seniority out the window and gave it to the Arabic kids. And they could say that they didn't, but tell me that you didn't, and I could call you a liar to your face. But and I'm not. But what I'm basically saying is he's going on this tour about it shouldn't be that hard. Now, you tell me, and y'all defy common sense if you want to. Okay, he's giving all these black kids glasses. Okay, look at these poor black kids. I gave them glasses. Personally, I'm concerned about their reading level. But, okay, you gave them glasses. It shouldn't be that hard, you say, Mr. Abdul. Okay, well, why is it so hard for black people to get a legitimate business, to get a liquor license or a gas station license? It shouldn't be that hard either. But you won't address that. And he was on that Breakfast Club. And he said something about, you know, the Muslims selling liquor. But what I'm concerned about us, we need to right now, this is our point in time, because this ain't the Democratic Party of Buddy Battle and Coleman Young and all of them. This is a different Democratic Party. We ought to just walk away from vote for John James. There's nothing wrong with him. There's nothing wrong with him. And we should also vote consider your voting for the Livingston County guy, Mike Rogers. We ought to do it because what the Arabic community, and he claims he's Egyptian. I guess he is Egyptian. But you point to me.
0: He's also claiming he's a doctor. He's a medical professional.
3: Okay, well, whatever you want to call it.
0: Can you go on, Leroy? Go on.
3: But the deal is I ain't taking the man's credential away. What I'm saying is about the Arabic community is that they're anti-black. They think black people is beneath them. Yeah. And y'all can say that they're not, but look at what go on in their stores. We see it every day with our young girls. That could be my daughter. And in fact, you know, and I've had several incidents with them. I just don't go in them places. But what I'm saying is we have to, this is our time to call it what it is. And just say, look, you're not getting my vote this time. I'm sorry, Democratic Party, you're not getting my vote this time. Because the way it looks, John James going to win anyway. The way it looks. Now, he might not win, but your man is, the guy you just had on just told you that. If you would listen, he got a good shot at it. Let's don't be on the wrong side of history of the first black governor, the first West Point grad, okay, in the history of Michigan to sit in that governor's seat. Let's don't do that. And let's tell the Arabic community in Detroit. I ain't concerned about everybody. I'm talking about the Wayne County, Oakland County community. No, we're not voting for him. Because what difference does it make whose noose they put around my neck? Whether the Ku Klux Klan do it or the Nazis do it, I'm still getting hanged. And I'm not going to kiss his butt. I'm not kissing the Arabic community butt. I ain't doing it. I'm sorry, y'all. And I'm asking y'all personally. It's a personal thing with me. I'm asking y'all personally, don't vote for him. Because they voted for Rashida Tlaib. The Arabics voted for her out the gate. She won before half the day was over because they came out and voted for her. if we didn't vote for her and they go get their Negroes and they pay for them, and that's okay if you want to. I ain't telling nobody don't get paid because I like that check too. But the deal is, look, it's a personal thing now. Our people fought too hard. Show me a history, and I'm talking about in world history, where anybody suffered more than black Americans. Go ahead. Show it to me. I want to see it. Put it online. I'll look at it. Show me where anybody had a Mega Evers. If you got a Mega Evers in your history, show me. A man got killed in his driveway with his family there because he was registering somebody to vote. Dr. King didn't get shot in his driveway. Malcolm X didn't get shot in his driveway. Come on, y'all. Y'all turning this stuff over to these people like that? And then the UAW, who did them hard jobs before robotics? Who did them hard jobs? Go ahead, tell me who did it. They even had a name for it. And now you let them Arabic people get them good jobs, and all they got to do is walk in there, and if a black guy on the job say, I want that job right there. And black women, too, y'all in this, too. How y'all allow them Arabic guys to talk to you like that? How? And then expect for them to respect you. That's our legacy y'all throwing away. And what happened yesterday happened yesterday. Moving forward, y'all need to think about this because I ain't giving it up. I'm going online. I'm using my Facebook page and everything else. I think Coretta Scott King, Betty Shabazz, Elijah Muhammad's wife, Mother Claire, I think all of them would vote for John James. Booker T. Washington, George Washington Carver, tell me somebody black that wouldn't vote for him. Tell me. I want to know. Martha Jean, the Queen, Butterball Jr., tell me. Y'all show me. Kenny Cockrell, Sheila Cockrell, who wouldn't vote for him? Tell me. Y'all young folks, I'm telling you, and look, y'all got to get y'all stuff together, too, because it's on y'all. Y'all cannot let them, anybody, ain't nobody smarter than us. Tell me, show me where. Show me where in China. China, that's how China got to be the number one kind of economy. They told their kids after the heroin or the opium wars, they said, this is what they did to us. And don't you dare let them do it to you. That was Mao Zedong's great revolution. And we have to do the same. Dr. King did the same, and that's why they pushed him, tried to push him back. It's probably why Malcolm X got assassinated, too. They had nothing to do with him running around telling people about, he accepted some favors, and when they called in the favors, he understood what he was doing, and he wanted to go against it, and they took him out. That's my belief. But where was Adam Clayton Powell and all of them at the March on Washington? None of them liked Dr. King because they said he was too young. Y'all young folks got to come up, man. We paid a dear price. Like I said, Mildred, I'm going to hang up. Show me in the history of the world, and I mean Africa too, where black folks in America, where anybody suffered more than we did. They had signs that said you couldn't come over here. Don't you dare drink in this fountain. Don't you look me in my face, boy. And now you're going to give it to this guy because he said he's from Egypt? And, in fact, they do it in Egypt too. You see any blacks in leadership in Egypt? See, I was in the Navy for almost 25 years. I had to deal with the Egyptians. They told them, we don't want him to train us because he's black. And it got to the State Department and this. Yes, ma'am.
0: I have to go, my dear. But I thank you.
3: All right,
0: thank you
3: very much.
0: And, you know, Leroy mentioned a couple of things, and let's set the record straight here. Those glasses that were given to those children were not glasses paid by him. It came out of program, out of a program. And I think that was a Wayne County program. Now, until he passed the medical board, he will always be a health care professional, not a medical doctor. There's a difference. There's a difference. He can't examine a patient. Carla, talk to us.
2: Hi, Mildred.
0: Hi there.
2: I have a comment. During the entire conversation about the governor's race, there was never any mention of Jocelyn Benson's involvement in the SPLC and this federal indictment of SPLC on fraud. I'm just wanting to know, why hasn't there been more conversation about her involvement with the SPLC?
0: Are you saying SCLC as in Christian?
2: S, the Southern Poverty Law Center.
0: Okay. You know what? I don't know where all of this came from, but one thing I do know is that people are misunderstanding or have no knowledge of what the Southern Poverty Law Center does and what it's about. What is the allegation?
2: The allegation is fraud. With the money that they received from the public, that they were actually giving hate groups like the KKK and Antifa, that they were giving them funds. And they are supposed to fight those groups that they were giving money to, those hate groups that they were giving money to. And that's why they've been indicted for fraud.
0: Okay, let's give me 3 minutes. I have heard, okay, hold on 1 second. I wanted to make sure I was correct here. And I'm going to, do we have some more commercials we have to play?
4: Yeah.
0: Okay,
4: yeah.
0: You found it? You found it? I was going to go and look for it. Okay. Michigan Secretary of State Jocelyn Benson is facing political scrutiny and Republican calls for transparency regarding her past ties to the Southern Poverty Law Center, which faces a federal indictment. Okay, hold on here. The U.S. Department of Justice indicted the Law Center on federal charges, including wire fraud, false statements, and money laundering, alleging that the organization secretly funneled more than $3 million to individuals associated with violent extremist groups between 24 and 23. Now, Michigan House Republicans introduced and passed a resolution urging Benson to publicly address her role and release all information and records in her possession regarding what were the years. Here are my initial questions, because I can't read this whole thing. Number one, was Benson there between 2014 and 2023?
2: She was on the board of directors.
0: Okay, now let me
2: ask. She was on the board of directors.
0: Okay, let me say this to you and to anybody else listening, and anybody, you can be on a board and not know, or you could know. And I'm not here to defend Jocelyn Benson. I don't need to do that. You can be on a board and not be aware of the inner workings of the organization. I don't know I mean, that's for anybody.
2: That's true.
0: Number two.
2: But she won't answer any questions.
0: Well, that's her choice. She may have decided, or her handlers may have decided, that this is not something you need to get caught up in. Let them call you what they want to call you. Let them say what they want to say. But it is not in your best interest to respond to this. I don't know if somebody said that to her or not. I don't know. What I do know is if somebody stole some money and funneled $3 million, that's a heck of a lot of money, somebody needs to be going to jail. Somebody needs to be going to jail, because the Southern Poverty Law Center has been known for decades of helping people of color, discrimination cases, and the like. So I don't know why she's not talking about it. I don't know what her role was, if any at all, in this. And I guess nobody's asked her because they didn't deem it relevant. What you might want to do, I know the Council of Baptist Pastors is supporting her. They interviewed her. I don't know if they interviewed her publicly. And I would be willing to say that most people don't have a clue to what this organization does or what it touts itself as doing.
2: Well, I do because I just told you what they did.
0: Well, what you told me.
2: I understand what they do. They had congressional hearings. And SPLC had to come in and talk to Congress. And all of their directors pled the fifth and didn't answer any questions. They all pled the fifth.
0: Let me tell you something. Let me say this. You or I could be sitting on a board. If we're on a board, we're not in their daily operations. I would think, though, that somebody on that board should have had access to what was happening financially, not on a day-to-day basis, but how much money they're collecting, where that money is going. It makes sense that they would, and there are a lot of lawyers. There are a lot of lawyers that are tied to that or tied to the Southern Poverty Law Center. Before this, it has been viewed as a great organization that supports the disenfranchised and has done work for those cases. So, what was this really about? Was it some people in power who controlled the money decided they would take it and divert it to places? Because we've seen people who, look at, there was a guy that was running the Riverfront Conservancy, you know, diverted money out because it was under his purview, diverted money from the organizations. Now the people on the board at the Riverfront Conservancy said they shocked when it became news. They said they were shocked. They had no idea. And I'm saying it does happen without board members knowing. It shouldn't happen without board members knowing, but it does. And the Justice Department has the resources to follow that money. For them to issue an indictment, they had to find, they did some research and found that was done. The question is, who was over the money? Who wrote the checks?
2: Yeah.
0: Here's what we know. Prosecutors don't go to court unless they think they can win. And when they win, most of the time it's because they've got the goods. They can prove that the money was sent in places it should not have gone. Now, the question should be, and I don't know why she's not, I don't know why she's not answering the question, but the question, what did you know? Did you know? Did you participate? Because that is counter the mission of the Southern Poverty Law Center.
2: Exactly. Well, my opinion is that she should be transparent. If you want my vote, you should be transparent enough to open the book, talk to the reporters, and let them know what your role was in this scandal.
0: Wait a minute. Wait. You're saying something that's unfair. What was your role? What was your role? Did you have a role in this scandal? I think that's the better question. If you did, what did you do? Did you know about it? If the answer is yes, when did you find out about it? Did you have any involvement at all? I think you've already made up your mind that the woman is guilty of something. We can tell by the way you're saying that. Because you're saying, what's your role? What if she had no role?
2: Well, that's what I want to know.
0: Okay.
2: If you don't tell me anything, if you're not transparent with the public, you're asking for our vote. We want you to be transparent. If you are not, then I'm thinking, well, why aren't you?
0: Okay. And you certainly have a right to have that expectation, and you have a right, and thank God in America you decide if you want to vote for or not. Yeah, that's not hard, but I hear what you're saying. You want a response. Thank you. I want to get to all these calls before we have to leave the airwaves. Tony, thank you so much for calling, Carla. Tony, let's move to Sandra. Sandra, you're on the air.
4: Yes, thanks a lot. Love your program.
0: I appreciate you.
4: Although I need to know that Trump has gas stations, only one in Detroit. It's called Freedom Fuel, F-U-E-L. It's located on Hopkins.
0: Wait. Did you say the president has a gas station in Detroit?
4: Yes, I seen it on my phone, CBS. I seen it yesterday. And it did state that he has one in Detroit. You'll see all the red, white, and blue little flags. And I think I can quote it from yesterday. I got it off my phone. It's CBS. And he put it right in the heart of Detroit. That's Hopper and Cashew. And the rate is $3.47.
0: You need to quit it. Why are you promoting this? People pay dollars to advertise businesses.
4: No. I want people to know, don't go there. Don't go there to get your gas, okay? That's why I'm calling.
0: Are you saying CBS News reported that?
4: Yes. I've seen it on my phone.
0: Find it real quick. Wait, really, really quick.
4: Yeah.
0: Okay. Thanks for sharing, Sandra. We're going to see if we can confirm that, okay? Thank you so much.
5: It is true.
0: It's true? Carl's right.
5: But it's in the same vein. Hold on. Let me get to the mic. It's in the same vein. Remember they did those Obama gas stations?
0: They were misusing the president's name?
5: Yeah, like basically is what it is. But I am trying to find a report where they're saying that they use stolen gas. Stolen fuel. I am trying to find that out. I did hear about that.
0: Okay, find it as quick as you can.
5: Innuendos.
0: Oh, Ronald, you're on the Mildred Gatta Show.
6: How you doing, Mildred?
0: I'm good, but you got to turn that radio off, sir, because you're coming across the air. Your radio is coming across the air. Okay, put Ronald on hold. We're going to take Annette real quick. We'll come back to him. Annette, you're on the air.
7: Good morning, Mildred. Hope you're doing well.
0: I need a drink. Okay, what's up?
7: Catch me later on. Listen, I wanted to go back to the conversation about the governor's race.
0: Please.
7: John James. There is no way in the world that I would support John James. To me, John James is the Clarence Thomas of Michigan. I supported Haley Stevens in that race, and I was really disappointed when she lost. I know the margin was real narrow. However, I'm going to go with Abdul El-Sayed now because I really feel like if I don't, I'm voting for someone who is totally 100% for Donald Trump. I think we have to keep the main thing here. I was so upset with Abdul and Rashida, and I would love to tell them to their faces exactly how I feel about what they did in terms of not supporting Kamala Harris. That's very serious. But my focus right now, Mildred, and I think everyone needs to think about this, is do we want to put someone in office who's going to support Donald Trump's agenda and that entire Project 2025 agenda? Because that's where we are right now. Look at what's happened. You don't even know if you can eat anything anymore from any store or restaurant. Food inspector's gone. Look what's happening with our military. These are voting rights, voter intimidation. We're all working and strategizing how we're going to be able to protect people and make them feel comfortable at the polls. Why? Because of Trump and the Project 2025 agenda. John James and Mike Rogers are his proxies here in Michigan. So I do not appreciate a lot of what goes on in terms of the stores, the Chaldean store. I don't go to those stores. I thank God I do not have to go to those stores. I don't go to them because I know how a lot of them operate, and it's a disgrace. It is a disgrace. But look at the alternative. This man is he's erasing Black history as if we don't even exist and what our ancestors went through never even happened. Open our eyes. We all have to open our eyes, Mildred, and really stay focused on this. This is about Donald Trump and Project 2025. Anyone who has aligned themselves with those policies and with that evil, no way in the world. No way in the world would I support them.
0: I think that there will be, and the number may, the percentage is probably going to be small, but there are, I believe that there is a small group of Black folk who will not vote for either. And
7: yes,
0: I think for them, because one man told me under no circumstances would he vote for Saeed. Because if Saeed and Tlaib had not told those people to stand down and don't vote, then Michigan would have gone to Harris and not to Trump. And that's a principle for them. They're saying, oh, no, I can't say I have to stand on principle here. And I just take the hit, whatever comes. But
7: wow,
0: I
7: understand.
0: I hear what you say, and I certainly respect it. I do.
7: Okay.
0: And thank you for listening. Thank you.
7: Oh, you know that. Okay. Talk to you soon.
0: Okay, bye-bye.
7: Bye-bye.
0: I'm going to share with you what Carla was talking about. A federal lawsuit alleges that Freedom Fuel Network gas station sold nearly $4 million worth of stolen fuel that a distributor acquired from a supplier but never paid for. The civil complaint filed in August by Georgia-based supplier Mansfield Oil Company, I'm sure you've heard of them, claims this unpaid inventory is what allowed the chain to offer bargain basement prices. The allegations, Mansfield Oil alleges that New Jersey fuel distributor KRSM, led by Syed Kazmi, pulled over 1.1 million gallons of fuel from Mansfield's account at a Sunoco terminal between May 21st and July 26th. KRSM alleges refused to pay the resulting invoices, causing a roughly loss of $4 million. You can read that in the Hill newspaper. The Freedom Fuel Connection. The lawsuit states that KRSM diverted a significant portion of this unpaid gas to at least 10 stations in the Freedom Fuel Network. According to the report, Mansfield claimed that because KRSM never actually paid for the product, they were able to distribute it at heavy discounts. This allowed Freedom Fuel stations in Pennsylvania and New Jersey to undercut competitors by 30 to 50 cents. The fuel network gained significant national attention in July when Donald Trump and the White House publicly praised the 29-station chain for its low prices amid a spike in fuel costs. At the time, White House officials stated the network was a private entity operating on low profit margins for patriotic reasons. Okay, so they're not Donald Trump stations.
5: No.
0: And we see, good gosh, good gosh. Let's see.
5: That was Ronald.
0: Is Ronald on the line? Is he with us? Ronald? Go to Annette?
5: That was
0: Annette.
5: Annette just talked.
0: That was Annette. Yeah, I'll make a girl work on this Sunday morning, but it's been great. It's really, really, it's been great. And for those people who did not come with us this morning when we entered, when we opened the show, I want you to know that Charlie Williams, Larry Simmons, Marvin Beatty, Arthur Blackwell, and a whole bunch of us are asking you to join the effort to get City Council to approve a secondary street sign honoring the radio legend Martha Jean the Queen. How do you do that? What's your participation? What's the ask here? It's for you to get in touch with the City Hall council people. Now, there's a number you can call. It's 224-3443, 224-3443. And for those of you who have the time, call each and every one of them. there needs to be 6 votes in order to make that happen. So we need you all to get busy and to get busy quick. They will be coming up. There's a session on Tuesday. So, people, this is not a hard ask. Okay? We need you to do that. Charlie Williams was our guest. We talked about that. Also, Attorney Todd Perkins joined us to talk about the indictment, a federal indictment against a man in Illinois who threatened the family of some of the victims, some of the people who were on the boat with Nolan Wells. Political strategists. Yes, we did. What are you talking about? Anyway, Ed Tarpolis joined us, and of course, Your Money Matters with Mr. Ellis Liddell. Also, yes, all right, got it.
5: It's a good Sunday.
0: It's a great Sunday. What do you mean? And we, you all like open line, and so do we. So thank you all so much. When you wake up tomorrow, do so with no regrets. Love the people who treat you right and forgive the ones who don't. I'm Mildred Gattis, and I'll see you on the radio.

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2: You know who I can't stand? 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Every time I turn on the radio, I hear him. Now he's on TV. I turned on the TV. I seen a commercial on my TV. He got billboards up everywhere. You can't get away from him. He on the sides of buses. He's everywhere. Now he's sponsoring stuff. You seen it coming down the timeline. Can't get away from him. We get it. Then the guy on the radio. I really hate him. His voice is irritating. It drives me crazy. I be driving. I be trying to snatch the radio out the car when he come on. He irritates me. Then my kids. 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My kids walking around talking about they gonna bite me. Then my dog. Looking at him funny like, I'm ready to get rid of you too. 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Please deliver this message to Top Dog. 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If you get into an accident, that's who you call. Top Dog Law.
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105.9 Kiss FM, Detroit's home for continuous R&B. What up, though? It's your big homie, Kim Bro. Happy Sunday fun day. Hey, I'm here with you at 4 o'clock, so make sure you stay locked in with your boy. Hit me up, 313-568-1059. This is the Erykah Badu winning weekend. More details on that in a second, but here's Genuine.

0: 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It's your big homie, Kimbro. So, hey, it is an Erykah Badu winning weekend. Listen, we have your tickets to see her along with The Alchemist and De La Soul next Friday, September 11th at the Michigan Lottery Amphitheater. All you have to do is head over to KISSFMDetroit.com, click that contest page, and sign up for some free tickets on us. And these are some good seats, too, y'all. Pavilion seats. You can be up close and personal with my girl, all right? 313-568-1059. I am taking your request. On the other side of the break, I have your favorites coming from Teddy Pendergrass, Miss Lauryn Hill, and anything else you want to hear. Stay locked in. 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

0: Miss Lauryn Hill right here on 105.9 KISS FM. Detroit's home for continuous R&B. It's your big homie Kimbro. You know, Miss Lauryn Hill was just in the news. Jay-Z actually brought her out, her along with Wyclef Jean, at his show in London, man. Listen, all I'm saying is, can we just get another Fugees album? I know Prize is in jail serving his time or whatever, but listen, Miss Lauryn Hill, we need it. We need something. We need something out here. But listen, speaking of Jay-Z, also, he has a docuseries coming. It's coming on HBO Max. And a lot of people are excited about this. I know I am as a Jay-Z fan. It's called Jay-Z and 8. It's an 8-part documentary series, and it's going to premiere on September 18th. On HBO Max. And listen, it's going to include a whole bunch of songs across Jay-Z's discography. Excuse me. Can't Knock the Hustle, Brooklyn's Finest, 444, 99 Problems, and so many more. And he's going to be interviewed by record executive legend Rick Rubin, all right? 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On the other side of the break, I have your requests coming from Kim, Tyrese, LaVert, and anything else you want to hear. It's all coming up next, 105.9 KISS FM.
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I already know you're looking at that clock, because, yeah, man, it's about that time. The Old School Weekend Mix, a.k.a. the Scorpion Special, is just minutes away. My brother DJ Scorpion, he's here, he's ready. 313-568-1059. Hit me up, let me know what you want to hear in the mix, all right? 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
4: 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I've seen a commercial on my TV. 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You can't get away from him. 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Now he's sponsoring stuff. You seen it coming down the timeline. Can't get away from him. We get it. Then the guy on the radio, I really hate him. 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It drives me crazy. I be driving. I be trying to snatch the radio out the car when he come on. 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

0: Hey, this is Jetta from Jetta's Gourmet Popcorn. 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
1: I used to think about immature things. 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Do you want me? Are you gonna call me like you said you would? Is this really your real phone number? But you know, I'm a man now, baby, a grown man. And I came a long way. And experience taught me one thing. Taught me to hold on to my love.

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It's a big homie, Kimbro. Hey, don't forget, this is Erykah Badu winning weekend. If you want to see her along with The Alchemist and De La Soul next Friday, September 11th at the Michigan Lottery Amphitheater to hear this hit right here, head over to KissFMDetroit.com.

0: Rick James right here on 105.9 Kiss FM, Detroit's home for continuous R&B. It's the big homie Kimbro. Had to get that song in for my pops. He hits me up every weekend like, hey, you need to play some more Rick James. Play Rick James. Shout out to him, man. 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
2: 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I seen a commercial on my TV. 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You can't get away from him. 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He's everywhere. Now he's sponsoring stuff. You seen it coming down the timeline. Can't get away from him. We get it. Then the guy on the radio, I really hate him. His voice is irritating. It drives me crazy. I be driving, I be trying to snatch the radio out the car when he come on. He irritates me. Then my kids, he got my kids in it. My kids walking around talking about they gonna bite me. Then my dog, I'm looking at him funny like, I'm ready to get rid of you too. Get away from me. Please deliver this message to Top Dog. Tell him whatever point you was trying to prove, you proved it. 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

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Detroit Soul for Continuous R&B. It's a big call me Kimbro, and I know you look at that clock, because, yeah, man, that old school weekend mix is just minutes away. Hit me up, 313-568-1059. 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
6: You know who I can't stand? 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I seen a commercial on my TV. 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You can't get away from him. 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Now he's sponsoring stuff. You seen it coming down the timeline. Can't get away from him. We get it. Then the guy on the radio. I really hate him. 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It drives me crazy. I be driving. I be trying to snatch the radio out the car when he come on. He irritates me. Then my kids. 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My kids walking around talking about they gonna bite me. Then my dog. Looking at him funny like, I'm ready to get rid of you too. Get away from me. Please deliver this message to Top Dog. 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
1: 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Welcome, people. That is my time. I'm about to get up out of here. My brother, the tune-up man, is up next. Make sure you all have a safe Labor Day weekend. Until next time, love on yourselves. Because if you don't, who else will, my baby? My name is Kimbro, and now you know. I'll catch you next time. Peace.

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I had to play that song to start the show. All the rain we done had. We didn't have that much rain in the summer. Try to make up for it in a week. Hey, happy Sunday afternoon. Enjoy your Labor Day weekend on KISS.

0: family yesterday, man. 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Enjoy your family. 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And most of all, enjoy that three-day weekend.
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5: 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From Vanessa Lynn, writer of hit play Unequally Yoked, Boss Lady, and more, comes a riveting gospel stage play starring gospel powerhouse Bishop Bruce Parham.
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5: 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Vanessa Lynn's Prince of the Pulpit, who has been called to lead and who has stepped into the pulpit uninvited.
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12: 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It's been nearly 50 years now since Howard unlocked the doors at Tapper's for the first time, so you can expect some exciting things to come in 2027. Howard's dream started right here, and we want you to be part of our celebration. You may even get to meet Howard. He's a bit older than 50 now.
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0: 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Talking about a 50-50 love.
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Detroit, hey, there's a play that's called Prince of the Pulpit. 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I got some free tickets to give away come Tuesday right after the holiday. 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
4: 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Prince in the Pulpit follows Trent Baxter's return to claim his family legacy. 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
4: 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Vanessa Lynn's Prince of the Pulpit, who has been called to lead and who has stepped into the pulpit uninvited.
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14: You know who I can't stand? I can't stand Top Dog. Every time I turn on the radio, I hear him. Now he's on TV. I turned on the TV. I seen a commercial on my TV. He got billboards up everywhere. You can't get away from him. He on the sides of buses. He's everywhere. Now he's sponsoring stuff. You seen it coming down the timeline. Can't get away from him. We get it. Then the guy on the radio, I really hate him. His voice is irritating. The drives me crazy. I be driving, I be trying to snatch the radio out the car when he come on. He irritates me. Then my kids, he got my kids in it. My kids walking around talking about they gonna bite me. Then my dog, I'm looking at him funny like, I'm ready to get rid of you too. Get away from me. Please deliver this message to Top Dog. Tell him whatever point you was trying to prove, you proved it. If you get into an accident, that's who you call. Top Dog Law.
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